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2: Aaron Donald is back with the Rams, although the defensive star hasn't played since 2023. On Sunday, he signed a one-year, $20 million deal to return to Los Angeles. Veteran wide receiver Odell Beckham Jr. has officially made the Giants' 53-man roster. Vikings are going with four quarterbacks into the season, including embattled third-year J.J. McCarthy. Titans are waiving quarterback Will Levis. Lions waive wide receiver Greg Dortch. Scottie Scheffler grabbed victory at the FedEx Cup Championship. He joins Rory McIlroy and Tiger Woods, the only golfers to win multiple titles. In a statement on Sunday, the Southeastern Conference says it will comply with court's order allowing former NFL players to play in the SEC, but adds the conference and Commissioner Greg Sankey are prepared to contest the allegations in courts on Thursday. Dodgers pick up the victory 6-1 over the Detroit Tigers.
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0: 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You're going to pass out halfway through.
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0: ABC News, I'm Wayne Cabot. After a lull in fighting, the U.S. and Iran are again firing at each other. Iran sending missiles into Jordan, targeting American bases. The U.S. sending rockets toward Iranian missile launchers in the Strait of Hormuz. ABC Stephen Portnoy.
1: Sunday's U.S. strike, the first since July 29th, coming just days after the war crossed the six-month mark. President Trump has said oil is transiting safely.
2: Millions and millions of barrels of oil are coming out of the Strait every day.
1: And the Pentagon insists international shipping routes in the Strait have been cleared of sea mines.
0: Clearing the Strait is why the U.S. says it struck Iran today, claiming it was arming missiles with mines to drop in the water. Hours after the U.S. attack, Iran says it destroyed two U.S. bases in Jordan, but the American military says not true, that it shot down those missiles. Jordan says it shot down eight more. The number of missing following the flooding on the Nepal-Tibet border has risen to more than 3,000. ABC foreign correspondent Britt Clenett reports from Kathmandu.
3: Rescuers desperately trying to find any signs of life. Hundreds of people could be trapped. The Nepalese army racing to reach them. 85 Americans are unaccounted for in the Nepal-Tibet border region, according to the State Department. All around, residents facing a seemingly insurmountable crisis. Areas completely cut off, mud feeling like wet cement now covering whole villages. Forensics teams overwhelmed.
0: 15 are missing from a Grand Canyon campground. ABC's Danny Beckstrom.
4: Search and rescue crews hard at work after those floodwaters in the Grand Canyon triggered a large-scale rescue operation. More than 60 people trapped, pilots airlifting them to safety. The storms come amid monsoon season. Millions are on alert for more dangerous flash flood threats across parts of the Southwest.
0: Where the setup for monsoon rain continues tomorrow. 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
7: Aaron Donald is back with the Rams, although the defensive star hasn't played since 2023. On Sunday, he signed a one-year, $20 million deal to return to Los Angeles. Veteran wide receiver Odell Beckham Jr. has officially made the Giants' 53-man roster. Vikings are going with four quarterbacks into the season, including embattled third-year J.J. McCarthy. Titans are waiving quarterback Will Levis. Lions waive wide receiver Greg Dortch. Scottie Scheffler grabbed victory at the FedEx Cup Championship. He joins Rory McIlroy and Tiger Woods, the only golfers to win multiple titles. In a statement on Sunday, the Southeastern Conference says it will comply with court's order allowing former NFL players to play in the SEC, but adds the conference and Commissioner Greg Sankey are prepared to contest the allegations in courts on Thursday. Dodgers pick up the victory 6-1 over the Detroit Tigers.

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talk, talk, talk, talk, talk, talk, talk, talk, talk, talk, talk, talk, talk, talk, talk, talk, talk, talk, talk, talk, talk, talk, talk, talk, talk, talk, talk,

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0: military strikes on Iran. I'm Jack Callahan, Fox News. U.S. Central Command says it targeted missile launch sites on an island in the Strait of Hormuz. Fox's Jill Nato has details.
1: CENTCOM says Islamic Revolutionary Guard Corps forces were observed preparing to launch rockets with sea mines into the Strait of Hormuz. The U.S. military also says they had just completed clearing mines out of the strait last week. So new American strikes took out two Iranian launchers before those mines could get into the water. Iran's Revolutionary Guard says several soldiers and citizens were killed and injured in the attack. The fighting comes just days after the Trump administration said it's increasing economic pressure to try to end its war with Iran rather than military action. Jill Nato, Fox News.
0: Fox News has confirmed U.S. forces in Jordan were fired upon in retaliation, Jordan's military saying it intercepted 8 missiles that crossed into Jordanian airspace. Nepal still recovering after the deadly flooding that swept through the region this past week, as Fox's Stephanie Bennett reports.
2: Nepal's tourism board provided an update saying 289 missing foreign nationals have been rescued, including 2 Americans. But the situation is growing more dire by the day. Heavy rains swelled rivers and lakes upstream. Those rising water levels forced crews to completely stop rescue operations at times. Trying to get teams and supplies into the area is also extremely challenging. Flood warnings were sent to residents' phones telling them to get to higher ground. Crews focused on rescuing hundreds of people possibly trapped inside tunnels at a hydropower project in Nepal.
0: More than 3,000 people are missing. At least 800 are reported dead. President Trump escalating his trade war with Canada, posting on social media Canadian companies should move to the U.S. to avoid tariffs. 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
3: Newscast. Delayed maintenance on the Navy's nuclear-powered attack submarines has cost taxpayers $3.4 billion over the past 10 years. That's according to a new report from the Government Accountability Office. GAO also says delays in decommissioning the subs over the next 5 years could cost more than $3.1 billion. A new Army memo is overhauling how the service buys software.
4: The Army is turning to the commercial sector to send new software to the force faster. Army Secretary Dan Driscoll's policy update all but abandons the longstanding practice of buying products that are custom-built for military needs. Instead, the Army will rely on commercial companies to tweak their existing products for soldiers to use. It plans to use commercial solutions openings and other transaction authorities to bring in a broader range of bidders. The approach can cut the traditional solicitation process from more than a year down to days or weeks. Rachel Cohen, Federal News Network.
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6: Scottie Scheffler won the PGA's Tour Championship by 3 strokes over Victor Hovland. Rory McIlroy tied for 4th place, 5 shots back. Scheffler earned $10 million today and became the Tour's all-time leader in career on-course earnings with about $130 million in his career. Defensive tackle Aaron Donald officially returned to the Rams out of retirement. Wide receiver Odell Beckham made the Giants roster. Titans cut quarterback Will Levis. Browns QB Dylan Gabriel went on injured reserve. Cleveland kept 3 quarterbacks. The Steelers kept 4, as did Philadelphia and Minnesota. Packers running back Josh Jacobs is on the commissioner's list after he was charged with 2 misdemeanors. The college football season resumes on Thursday. Most teams open the season this next weekend, the holiday weekend. WNBA wins for Atlanta and L.A. Pato O'Ward took today's IndyCar race in Wisconsin. Cubs up 2-0 on the Reds in the 4th.

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2: So leave that stuff behind and let's go have a good time.
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3: What? 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
0: Yeah, my head is killing me.
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4: Of America's military. 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And this has been this week's Reflective Moments of America's Military. Stay tuned for more next week.
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1: News. I'm Wayne Cabot. 6 months into the Iran war with the U.S., and for the first time in a month, both sides are again firing on each other. ABC Stephen Portnoy.
2: A U.S. official telling ABC News the military fired at Iranian Revolutionary Guard forces on an island in the Strait of Hormuz. The official saying those forces were seen preparing to launch rockets with sea mines into the strait. The U.S. hitting two Iranian rocket launchers.
1: Hours later, Iran fired on two U.S. bases in Jordan, claiming it destroyed them. The U.S. says the missiles were intercepted. Now Jordan is saying it intercepted eight Iranian missiles. A wall of water washed over a campground in the Grand Canyon Saturday. 14 people remain missing. Late Sunday, the National Park Service recovered a body. Dozens of campers ran through mud to escape. Erica Viola says it was up to her hips by the time she got to safety.
3: Once we got to the bridge, that's when this 15-foot wall of water came through the campground in Phantom Ranch and just wiped out all the bridges.
1: It also wiped out an important pipeline, and so to conserve water, all hotel and lodge stays are canceled at Grand Canyon, unclear for how long. Authorities in Nepal are warning of potential fresh flooding as water levels rise, still 3,000 missing in the apocalyptic flooding.
4: Amid the gloom, a miraculous story.
5: You're a hero.
4: I spoke to a principal whose quick thinking got all of his 900 students who were inside at the time to safety as that massive wall of mud closed in on his school. Rajendra Dawadi also managed to warn hundreds of his other students who were on their way to school that morning to turn their buses around just in time. The school, which had been there for more than seven decades and which he even attended himself, now just a vast area of mud and debris.
1: Britt Clenett in Kathmandu. Google's U.S. maps now show Lake America in place of Lake Ontario. 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
6: This is your News in One. Reporting for AFN Europe, I'm Navy Petty Officer Second Class Jordan Brown. Small units with a big impact. U.S. and Nigerian forces met at operating location Bauchi, Nigeria to exchange tactics and techniques. To enhance small unit procedures, participants conducted tactical combat casualty care trainings, weapons familiarizations, and simulated explosive ordnance disposal. The trainings highlighted just a few topics of the U.S.-led training curriculum aimed to bolster Nigerian forces' combat knowledge. U.S. participants also demonstrated practical use of different cutting-edge technologies, including unmanned aerial systems, to members of the Nigerian Air Force Special Forces Regiment. The series of trainings showcased the long-standing U.S.-Nigeria partnership established in 1966, upholding the shared responsibility of combating regional threats. That was your News in One. I'm Navy Petty Officer Second Class Jordan Brown.
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8: The Reds lead 6-3 at the Cubs in the bottom of the sixth inning. Cubs did get a leadoff homer from Pete Crow Armstrong, his 37th of the year. Philadelphia handed the Angels a seventh straight loss, 5-2. Atlanta won its seventh in a row, a 10-inning win over Colorado, 3-2. Tampa Bay with two runs in the bottom of the 11th, edged San Diego 5-4. Yankees 16-1 over Boston. Yanks hit five home runs in the game. The Dodgers and Tyler Glasnow were 6-1 winners at Detroit. Houston and Texas each with wins. Curacao took the Little League World Series final. Scottie Scheffler won the PGA's Tour Championship by three strokes over Victor Hovland. Scheffler earned $10 million today. Scheffler should join Tiger Woods as the only golfers named Player of the Year five straight times when the winner is announced in December. As for defensive tackle Aaron Donald, he has officially returned to the LA Rams. He has come out of 2 years of retirement.
9: AFN, the Eagle. Turn it up.

0: I didn't have anything to do last weekend, so I decided to go to the Army MWR website, and I found something to do right away.
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1: I'm Sue Guzman, Fox News. Iran retaliating against the United States Sunday with new strikes on two military bases in Jordan. We have the latest from Fox's Molly Line.
2: U.S. officials tell Fox News there are no significant impacts and nearly all missiles have been intercepted. Tehran says this is in response to U.S. forces blowing up two of its launchers on Larak Island earlier today. The U.S. claims it struck after spotting IRGC members preparing to launch rockets with sea mines into the Strait of Hormuz. Last week, President Trump warned there was a no-tolerance policy in effect on mine placement in that critical waterway. There are also new reports of another vessel being struck in the Strait on Saturday. Meantime, the U.S. ramping up economic pressure.
1: The Trump administration claims Iran's economy is on the brink of collapse. Treasury Secretary Scott Bessent says additional bank sanctions are expected to be made this week. President Trump offering Canadian firms a way to avoid U.S. tariffs.
3: The president posting on social media let all Canadian companies that are doing business with America move to the United States immediately. Then, he wrote, there are no tariffs. Calling Canada one of the worst trade offenders, the president continued, I don't want Canadian cars, I don't want Canadian parts, I don't want Canadian anything. They've been ripping us off for decades and it's going to stop. The president imposed 50% tariffs on $20 billion of Canadian goods earlier this month. Canada is now preparing retaliatory tariffs on American steel and dairy products a week from now. Jack Callahan, Fox News.
1: And officials in Nepal now warning of possible flash flooding, urging residents in flood-affected districts to remain on high alert. The levels rising in the Biotikashi River coming on the heels of Wednesday's catastrophic floods that killed 800, 3,000 missing. 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
4: This is your News in One. Reporting for AFN Europe, I'm Navy Petty Officer Second Class Jordan Brown. Small units with a big impact. U.S. and Nigerian forces met at operating location Bauchi, Nigeria, to exchange tactics and techniques. To enhance small unit procedures, participants conducted tactical combat casualty care trainings, weapons familiarizations, and simulated explosive ordnance disposal. The trainings highlighted just a few topics of the U.S.-led training curriculum aimed to bolster Nigerian forces' combat knowledge. U.S. participants also demonstrated practical use of different cutting-edge technologies, including unmanned aerial systems, to members of the Nigerian Air Force Special Forces Regiment. The series of trainings showcased the long-standing U.S.-Nigeria partnership established in 1966, upholding the shared responsibility of combating regional threats. That was your News in One. I'm Navy Petty Officer Second Class Jordan Brown.
5: From the Fox Sports Studios in Los Angeles, here's Steve DeSager.
6: In the Sunday night bowl game, the Reds hung on for a 7-5 victory at the Cubs, although Pete Crow-Armstrong hit two home runs. He has 38 this year. Rookie of the Year candidate Sal Stewart hit his 31st for Cincinnati. He has 105 RBIs already. Philadelphia sent the Angels to a 7th straight loss, 5-2. Zach Wheeler, the winning pitcher, and the Phils have won 13 of 15. Atlanta won its 7th in a row. A 10-inning decision over Colorado, 3-2. The Dodgers and Tyler Glasnow posted a 6-1 victory at Detroit. The Yankees hit 5 home runs, 4 in the bottom of the 8th. That was a 9-run 8th inning, and they beat Boston 16-1. Tampa Bay, with 2 runs in the bottom of the 9th, defeated San Diego 5-4. Curaçao won the Little League World Series, beating Nevada 11-2. Pato O'Ward won both IndyCar races in Wisconsin, but Alex Palou clinched another season title, his 5th.
5: From home to base.

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0: 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But Schiffer Mincer says,
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2: News. I'm Wayne Cabot. 6 months into the Iran war with the U.S., and for the first time in a month, both sides are again firing on each other. ABC Stephen Portnoy.
3: A U.S. official telling ABC News the military fired at Iranian Revolutionary Guard forces on an island in the Strait of Hormuz. The official saying those forces were seen preparing to launch rockets with sea mines into the strait, the U.S. hitting two Iranian rocket launchers.
2: Hours later, Iran fired on two U.S. bases in Jordan, claiming it destroyed them. The U.S. says the missiles were intercepted. Now Jordan is saying it intercepted eight Iranian missiles. A wall of water washed over a campground in the Grand Canyon Saturday. 14 people remain missing. Late Sunday, the National Park Service recovered a body. Dozens of campers ran through mud to escape. Erica Viola says it was up to her hips by the time she got to safety.
4: Once we got to the bridge, that's when this 15-foot wall of water came through the campground in Phantom Ranch and just wiped out all the bridges.
2: It also wiped out an important pipeline, and so to conserve water, all hotel and lodge stays are canceled at Grand Canyon, unclear for how long. Authorities in Nepal are warning of potential fresh flooding as water levels rise, still 3,000 missing in the apocalyptic flooding.
5: Amid the gloom, a miraculous story.
6: You're a hero.
5: I spoke to a principal whose quick thinking got all of his 900 students who were inside at the time to safety as that massive wall of mud closed in on his school. Rajendra Dawadi also managed to warn hundreds of his other students who were on their way to school that morning to turn their buses around just in time. The school, which had been there for more than 7 decades, and which he even attended himself, now just a vast area of mud and debris.
2: Britt Clenett in Kathmandu. Google's U.S. maps now show Lake America in place of Lake Ontario. 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
7: This is your News in One. Reporting for AFN Europe, I'm Navy Petty Officer Second Class Jordan Brown. Small units with a big impact. U.S. and Nigerian forces met at operating location Bauchi, Nigeria, to exchange tactics and techniques. To enhance small unit procedures, participants conducted tactical combat casualty care trainings, weapons familiarizations, and simulated explosive ordnance disposal. The trainings highlighted just a few topics of the U.S.-led training curriculum aimed to bolster Nigerian forces' combat knowledge. U.S. participants also demonstrated practical use of different cutting-edge technologies, including unmanned aerial systems, to members of the Nigerian Air Force Special Forces Regiment. The series of trainings showcased the long-standing U.S.-Nigeria partnership established in 1966, upholding the shared responsibility of combating regional threats. That was your News in One. I'm Navy Petty Officer Second Class Jordan Brown.
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9: The Reds won the Sunday night ball game at the Cubs 7-5. Rookie of the Year candidate Sal Stewart with his 31st homer. In the loss for the Cubs, Pete Crow-Armstrong with home runs 37 and 38. Philadelphia has won 13 of its last 15 games after another win in Anaheim, 5-2 over the Angels, who've lost 7 straight. The Braves won their 7th in a row, a 10-inning win against Colorado 3-2. The Dodgers and Tyler Glasnow got a 6-1 victory at Detroit. The Yankees hit 5 home runs in a 16-1 pacing at Boston. Tampa Bay, with 2 runs in the bottom of the 11th, beat San Diego 5-4. Wins for Houston and Texas. Scottie Scheffler took the PGA's Tour Championship by 3 strokes over Victor Hovland. Rory McIlroy is tied for 4th place, 5 shots back. Tennis's U.S. Open started Sunday morning. Late Sunday night, Novak Djokovic, battling illness, lost his first rounder in 5 sets.

Good morning, KMC. It's Airman First Class Aiden Worley, a.k.a. DJ Squirrely, here on the Wake Up Wave. The time is currently 7:08 in the morning. It's about 62 degrees right now in Kaiserslautern with a high of about 50 degrees. In Baumwollert, it is 59 with a high of 68. About a 50% chance to rain. The exchange rate is 84 euro cents to the U.S. dollar. Traffic isn't looking all too bad. We're seeing a little bit in front of Ramstein's Westgate and a little bit on the 6 heading east, but other than that, it's not looking all too bad. If you see something I may have missed, make sure you head on over to that KMC Traffic by AFN Facebook page. It's made for the community, by the community. In just a little bit, I'm going to be talking about what is the most important thing for all of your health goals. Everything. I mean, any health goal you have, this one tip can help you out a ton.

What is the hack when it comes to wanting to reach all of your health goals, all of your fitness goals, everything? What is it? What do you think it is? Shout it out. Tell me. I'll hear it. I promise I'm hearing. I'm listening. And no, you're wrong. It's sleep. Sleep is the most important thing if you're trying to take better care of your health. There's a bunch of different reasons for this. But, you know, common health goals, maybe you want to build more muscle. Well, this is actually perfect for that because it gives your body an opportunity to actually heal those muscles that you're tearing and heal them stronger. That's just how it works. Also, you're going to feel more energized when you go to the gym the next morning or the next day. Which is key, because if you don't feel that energy, you're not going to make it a good workout. Like, that's just obvious. Another thing is it's going to improve your digestion. So just overall, you're going to feel better. And in turn, you're also going to be able to lose weight a lot easier. Seriously, it's really that easy. Just getting enough sleep is like one of the top 10 ways to help you lose weight. And then also, I think a very important one to think about is you're not going to be dependent on caffeine as much either. Whether you're drinking energy drinks or coffee or however you get your caffeine in the morning, not depending on it as much will allow you to feel more energized throughout the day as opposed to just when you're drinking your Red Bull or your coffee from Starbucks, whatever it is. Obviously, you know, no shame if you do, but just saying, you're going to feel a lot more energized, like not even just at that one point, if you just get that sleep that you need. If you're having trouble sleeping, a few tips that I got for you: make sure your room is cold as you can make it. Maybe have a fan on, something like that. Your body's actually going to be able to fall asleep a lot easier with it being cold. Make sure you're, you know, limiting that screen time before bedtime. Also, avoid eating about 2 hours before going to bed. If you are having more troubles with your sleep, there's always a sleep study available at Launchdol. I'd recommend contacting your PCM, though, letting them know your issues, and they'll help you out.

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I've got some exciting news for all of my airmen out there. The 2026 Outstanding Airmen of the Year were just announced. This is a very prestigious Air Force award, and it was given out to 12 enlisted members from all sorts of different ranks, jobs, and locations just around the world, at air bases around the world. And all of these airmen, they worked hard every day, they got involved with their community, and they demonstrated what good leadership looks like and good leadership skills and all those amazing things. If this is something that excites you, you know, one of these prestigious awards, if this is something you want to get, even for my Army folks out there, I know you've got some awards as well. What you need to do is you need to work hard. You need to show up and you need to get involved. All of those things are three easy tips to make sure you are getting recognized as the amazing soldier or airman that you are. And I promise you, you do those things, good things will follow. Whether it is, you know, the big top award, or whether it's just being able to do better, show up better, all of those things, just it'll be better. As long as you show up and you put in the effort, I promise. Another big tip, honestly, the easiest thing, the biggest tip I have for you, if you really are trying to go for these awards, is just keep track. Keep track of what you're doing. Let your supervisor know what you've been up to. That way, you can put together a good package and get ready for that award.

up next, we're getting a weather report from 21st OWS. But first, before we get into that, I want to just remind Spingdom, hey, your weather is 59 degrees right now with a high of 68. And there's about a 50% chance of rain, so make sure you're staying dry out there.

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1: Good morning, KMC. Today we will have showery conditions with the potential for afternoon thunderstorms with cloudy skies and breezy winds. The high temperature of the day is 69 degrees and a low of 58 degrees. Tomorrow expect mostly cloudy skies with light winds throughout the day with a high in the low 70s and a low in the high 50s. On Wednesday expect a continuation of mostly cloudy skies and light winds with a high in the mid 70s and a low in the high 50s. This is the Airman First Class Maximilian Kietz reporting for the 21st Operational Squadron at Kapan Air Station for AFN The Eagle.
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how do you work out? What is it that you do at the gym that kind of gets you in the right mood and makes you feel like you've had a great workout? Do you prefer to keep your heart rate at like a steady high, you know, more cardiovascular exercises, more lightweight, high reps sort of thing? I mean, that's great. Or do you prefer a little bit more of like a high intensity kind of sprints, high weight pushes with, you know, big rest times in between? This is also a great option. In fact, there actually was some recent research done in Sweden that shows that it has some unique effects on your body, on your protein, and all of these things. Actually, in a whole exercise where, or a experiment where they had one group run or bike on a biking machine for about 90 minutes at a steady rate, like a decent pace. And then they had another group where they did short 30-second bursts of sprinting with big rests in between. And they actually measured their blood before and after. And they found that those who made the sprinting workouts, they actually had a much greater effect on their bloodstream. There was very unique changes that were not present in the moderate paced biking. It's really, really interesting to think about. Does it make it necessarily better? Should you only be doing HIIT style, high intensity, you know, high breaks, you know, high weight, all those things? Should you only be doing that? No, not necessarily. We're just saying, hey, you know, there's some importance in having unique workouts. I say get a mix of both. Try your best throughout the week to change up how you're working out and what you're doing. That way you get the effects of everything. It's seriously a wonderful, wonderful concept. Just don't do the same thing over and over again. You're going to have a much better time. If you do want to do either of these exercises, both of them, whatever it is you want, make sure you go over to a fitness center near you. They can hook you up with everything you need.

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0: homesick, a little homesick, a little homesick for somebody.
1: Good morning, KMC. It's McDonald. Don't worry, I won't forget you this time. It's looking like a wonderful, wonderful morning here on the Wake Up Wave. It's 7:51 in the morning. It is currently about 60 degrees in both all three Kaiserslautern, Spangdahlem, and Baumholder, with a high of close to 70 and about a 50% chance of rain. It's funny how they all kind of link up that way. The traffic isn't looking the craziest. Well, I don't know. It depends where you're going, how you're getting there. The 6 is starting to build up heavy as it is heading east towards Kaiserslautern right after the 270. It's getting intense. It's building up even heavy on the Opal Circle. So please keep that in mind. Ramstein's Westgate still looking really, really busy. We're seeing a lot more traffic on the 6 right after it crosses the 62 as well. So please keep all those things in mind as you're getting to where you need to go. If you see something I may have missed traffic-wise, make sure you head on over to that KMC Traffic by AFN Facebook page. It's made for the community by the community. Now, we've got a few more minutes of this hour of the Wake Up Wave, but I promise you there's a lot more to come in our next hour. Don't tune away. If you do have to leave your radio, make sure you download AFN Go to make sure you're always staying in touch. Yeah.

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Don't tune away if you can help it. If you can, make sure you download AFN Go so you never have to miss out. Up next, news and sports from the States, right after Gwen Stefani.

0: fatality confirmed. I'm Sue Guzman, Fox News. Grand Canyon Parks national officials confirming that a 46-year-old man was found dead near Crystal Rapids along the Colorado River Sunday following severe flash flooding.
1: Search teams are racing to find at least 15 missing hikers in the Grand Canyon after a flash flood tore through Bright Angel Canyon. The flood destroyed trails and bridges, stranding hikers. A water pipeline was also knocked out. Over 60 other people were able to evacuate safely. More thunderstorms and heavy rain are expected, complicating rescue efforts.
0: Fox's Marianne Rafferty, and starting Monday, tourists will not be able to stay overnight at lodges and hotels within Grand Canyon National Park. Meanwhile, the death toll in the catastrophic flooding in Nepal and Tibet climbed past 900 Monday, with more than 4,700 missing. Officials in Nepal warning of possible fresh flash flooding and for affected districts to remain on high alert. Iran retaliating against the United States Sunday with new strikes on two military bases in Jordan. The latest from Fox's Molly Line.
1: U.S. officials tell Fox News there are no significant impacts and nearly all missiles have been intercepted. Tehran says this is in response to U.S. forces blowing up two of its launchers on Larak Island earlier today. The U.S. claims it struck after spotting IRGC members preparing to launch rockets with sea mines into the Strait of Hormuz. Last week, President Trump warned there was a no-tolerance policy in effect on mine placement in that critical waterway. There are also new reports of another vessel being struck in the Strait on Saturday. Meantime, the U.S. ramping up economic pressure.
0: Treasury Secretary Scott Bessent says additional bank sanctions are expected this week. Lake Ontario is now called Lake America on Google Maps for U.S. users, but it still reads Lake Ontario on Canadian maps. 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
2: Is your news in one. Reporting for AFN Europe, I'm Navy Petty Officer Second Class Jordan Brown. Small units with a big impact. U.S. and Nigerian forces met at operating location Bauchi, Nigeria, to exchange tactics and techniques. To enhance small unit procedures, participants conducted tactical combat casualty care trainings, weapons familiarizations, and simulated explosive ordnance disposal. The trainings highlighted just a few topics of the U.S.-led training curriculum aimed to bolster Nigerian forces' combat knowledge. U.S. participants also demonstrated practical use of different cutting-edge technologies, including unmanned aerial systems, to members of the Nigerian Air Force Special Forces Regiment. The series of trainings showcased the long-standing U.S.-Nigeria partnership established in 1966, upholding the shared responsibility of combating regional threats. That was your News in One. I'm Navy Petty Officer Second Class Jordan Brown.
3: From the Fox Sports Studios in Los Angeles, here's Steve DeSager.
4: The Reds won the Sunday night ball game at the Cubs 7-5. Rookie of the Year candidate Sal Stewart with his 31st homer. In the loss for the Cubs, Pete Crow Armstrong with home runs 37 and 38. Philadelphia has won 13 of its last 15 games after another win in Anaheim, 5-2 over the Angels, who've lost seven straight. The Braves won their seventh in a row, a 10-inning win against Colorado, 3-2. The Dodgers and Tyler Glasnow got a 6-1 victory at Detroit. The Yankees hit five home runs in a 16-1 pacing of Boston. Tampa Bay, with two runs in the bottom of the 11th, beat San Diego 5-4. Wins for Houston and Texas. Scottie Scheffler took the PGA's Tour Championship by three strokes over Victor Hovland. Rory McIlroy is tied for fourth place, five shots back. Tennis's U.S. Open started Sunday morning. Late Sunday night, Novak Djokovic, battling illness, lost his first rounder in five sets.
5: Turn it up. Hit after hit, day after day.

0: Good morning, KMC. It's Airman First Class Aiden Worley, aka DJ Squirrely. I'm here on the Wake Up Wave. It is currently 8:07 a.m. Temperature is about 60 degrees with a high of around 70 degrees today and a 50% chance to rain in all three, in Kaiserslautern, Baumholder, and Spingdahlem. It's pretty close. Funny just how that works. Change of seasons has a crazy effect. The exchange rate is 84 euro cents to the U.S. dollar. Traffic is looking pretty heavy on the 6 heading east towards Kaiserslautern, towards Sandbach, because there's a bunch of construction going on there. Other than that, it's looking pretty clear. If you see something I may have missed, make sure you head on over to that KMC Traffic by AFN Facebook page for more, and also just to make sure you're staying up to date in all things traffic. Today, we're joined by, of course, a special guest. It's 8 on a Monday, so that means Army MWR is here with Bastian. How are you doing?
1: I'm doing great. I had a good weekend. I feel relaxed. I'm enjoying the colder weather, and I didn't enjoy the traffic this morning, but everybody can feel that.
0: Yeah.
1: especially going to the Opel Kreisel, you know, the one by going to the gates, and it's not fun.
0: It's never fun. It's never fun with all that traffic, but hey, we're here. We're here, and we are ready to talk about some really fun events, really fun things going on that you should keep in mind here in the KMC, but first, we've got a few amazing songs to get through. Well, just one until we get into that next break. I mean, sorry, it's been a Monday.
1: Oh,
0: it's been a Monday already. Ella Langley up next, Choosing Texas. Don't miss out.

0: going to be honest. I'm not much of a dancer. I don't really know how to dance. I've always wanted to learn how, especially after listening to that song. It made me want to kick on my cowboy boots and my cowboy hat and start line dancing. Even though I'm not even from Texas. I don't know anything about line dancing. I'm Californian.
1: I don't think that matters.
0: That's the thing, though, right? I can tell. It doesn't matter where you're from. You can get into that fun vibe, right. That dancing vibe, because it's for everyone. And speaking of, if you want a little bit of help learning how, I think Bastion has something for us.
2: Yeah, I have something ready. We have dance lessons, if you haven't heard, at the Armstrong's Club. And, of course, they're continuing after we had a little summer break, mini summer break. But we're back. Two-step and line dancing every Wednesday, 7 to 8 p.m. And swing dancing is on select Thursdays now from 7 to 8 p.m. And the select Thursdays are September 3rd, 24, October 8th, and 22. If you didn't hear that or couldn't have a chance to write it down because of driving, don't worry. You can check out kaisersoden.armymw.com and to see the full dance lesson schedule, especially for the swing dancing. And as I said, two-step and line dancing is every Wednesday, 7 to 8 p.m. at Armstrong's Club on Vogelway Housing. And if you're not into line dancing, two-stepping, or swing dancing, we have Intro to Bachata. Bachata, I hope I'm pronouncing that correct. It's a free event happening on September 16th at the Sembach Community Center, which is on Sembach Kazern, building 220. Same information is on kaiserslautern.armymw.com. And if you're not at all into dancing, don't worry. We also have club events that don't involve dancing, but trivia. Trivia night is also happening at Armstrong's Club Fridays from 7 to 10 p.m. And that's Vogelway Housing 1036. It's Chuck's Pop Trivia. It's has been going on since I started here, and that was 4 years ago. So it's definitely a crowd favorite. If you haven't had a chance to join us this Friday from 7 to 10 p.m. at Armstrong's Club Trivia Night or Dance Lessons and much, much more.
0: Awesome, awesome. Literally everything is going on at Armstrong's Club. You're not going to want to miss out. We've got more coming up in just a little bit.

0: While living in Germany, you may notice it gets darker earlier and it might get a bit gloomier outside. Remember to keep good people around you and find time to explore.
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0: luckily we have an event for you, right?
1: That's correct. So the Launchville Library has a great club going on for ages 8 to 17. So yeah, if you haven't have kids or yourself, if you're listening and you're under 18 and you want to join a Dungeons & Dragons club, you can do so at the Launchville Post Building 3810. And it's for experienced adventurers or first-timers. It's a weekly program, so there's definitely a chance to come back every week. It's a really collaborative way to bring people together and just have a fun time. And it's I can definitely recommend it. I've had some fun times in my past, and yeah, it's something you can't forget. Like, you will have shared memories with friends that you make along the way, and so, something that people only know that played it will experience.
0: Oh my gosh, yeah. I could talk about D&D this entire show.
1: If you should make a show about D&D.
0: I might just make my own show about it, because it really, like you said, it's a great opportunity to bring people together to create long lasting memories. It's funny to think about how many memories I have mm-hmm. with my friends that made us feel closer than ever, and it's something that, like, quote unquote, wasn't real. You know, we were imagining it in our heads the whole time. But seriously, such an amazing opportunity. Definitely don't want to miss out on that. But we've got another one also to help us, you know, work with that imagination a little bit more, maybe prep for D&D or whatever it may be, right?
1: Right. So the whole Launchville Library program is starting back up tomorrow. So they had a little program pause in August, but tomorrow is Launchville Library's back fully in full throttle. You can find Launchville Library on Launchville Post Building 3810, and more information on that you can find on kaiserslautern.armymw.com. On the first page, you'll find a Start Here button. Click that and you'll immediately get to the library programs. And of course, all the other events. I'll mention one special one that's coming up in September, on September 13th. It's the Back to School Brunch, celebrating the new school year at Sembach Community Center, Building 220 in Sembach Kaserne. Also, for more information on that, head on out to kaiserslautern.armymw.com. And if you're out in the Baumhilder military community, baumhilder.armymw.com is your place to go. Same thing there. There's a Start Here button. Click there and you'll find all the information that you need for the upcoming weeks, all the programs, events, schedules, fitness classes, and much, much more.
0: Everything. Exactly. Thank you so much for coming on, Bastian.
1: Thank you for having me. And have a good week.
0: Yeah, I'm probably going to start talking about D&D soon.
1: You should.
0: I think I'm changing my plans. We're going to be talking about D&D next hour. You're not going to want to miss out. Lots more fun, amazing things on AFN. We're going to be getting that weather report in just a little bit from 21st OWS. But of course, you got to play some Imagine Dragons before that.

Now, what do you do if you see something weird, something that doesn't really feel right, something a little suspicious while you're out and about on base? It could be anything. It could be an unintended package. It could be someone photographing maybe some sensitive locations, asking questions that just aren't really appropriate. Things like that, that is a great opportunity to call security forces, let them know something suspicious is going on.

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1: Good morning, KMC. Today we will have showery conditions with the potential for afternoon thunderstorms with cloudy skies and breezy winds. The high temperature of the day is 69 degrees and a low of 58 degrees. Tomorrow expect mostly cloudy skies with light winds throughout the day with a high in the low 70s and a low in the high 50s. On Wednesday expect a continuation of mostly cloudy skies and light winds with a high in the mid 70s and a low in the high 50s. This is the Airman First Class Maximilian Kietz reporting for the 21st Operational Squadron at Kapan Air Station for AFN The Eagle.
2: 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I'm Airman First Class Aiden Worley, and this is your KMC Update. 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
2: That's it for your KMC update. I'm Airman First Class Aiden Worley.
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8: Yeah. AFN The Eagle.

How about something very interesting, something a little bit abstract? What does good thinking look like? What does it mean to, quote-unquote, think good? Talking about that after Golden.

So what does good thinking look like? Well, it's a bit of a balance, obviously. All things are a bit of a balance in a life that are good, that are right. It's just kind of how our bodies work. But you want to balance a little bit between open-mindedness and skepticism. What's a good example of this? Try to think of this idea, the just-in-case principle. So, for example, if you're paying for insurance, which you should be, you're obviously, the chances of you getting in an accident are low, they're very unlikely, but just in case you're going to, you know, pay for that insurance, you want to have an emergency kit ready. You never know what's going to happen. The chances of your house falling down aren't super likely, but having that go kit just in case something crazy occurs is a good thing to do. Just because it's just being prepared, right? Leaving a spare tire in your car, another great example. How often are you ever going to get a blowout or a flat tire? But just in case you do, you have that spare. So this is essentially saying, despite the evidence of these things actually happening or may ever be used, you remain open to the idea that things, you know, can change, that you're not always going to be fully aware of everything. So look, and a little bit of a skill to help you out about this is to try to balance your thinking a little bit. Examine the evidence on both sides of an equation. Don't try to hold any bias for one. Hey, just because, you know, the emergency aid kit might cost $100 doesn't mean it should be any less important, right? And this is also just a great skill in general to remain sure that you're going to be able to perform your best at work for any problem, which is, of course, what we need to be. We always need to be ready for anything here in the military. Make sure you're feeling prepared. Make sure you are practicing good skills so that you're ready for anything, because, frankly, anything can happen. And, of course, just being on top is how you stay in the game.

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Good morning, KMC and Spang Dahlem. It's been a lovely, lovely morning so far. Currently, it's 8:50 a.m. Temperature's about 63 degrees right now with a high of 71 in K-Town, 60 in Baumholder with a high of 67 in Spang Dahlem, 61 with a high of 67 as well. It's about a 50% chance to rain in all three of those locations. The exchange rate is 84 euro cents to the U.S. dollar. Traffic isn't looking all too bad. We're still seeing a whole bunch of construction, a whole bunch of buildup on the 6 heading east just after crossing the 270 just north of K-Town. But other than that, it's looking pretty green. If you see something I may have missed, though, make sure you go on over to that KMC Traffic by AFN Facebook page. It's made for the community, by the community. Lots more to talk about coming up next hour. Bastion really had me hooked in talking about D&D, so that's going to be the first thing we're talking about next hour, right after some news and sports from the States. Up next, Linkin Park, In the End.

That's right. AFN's not done just yet. We've got two more hours to go of the Wake Up Wave. And you're going to want to make sure you're staying tuned on AFN Go, because we're talking about lots of fun, great opportunities, great things going on for you, things going on in the Department of War, all that amazing stuff coming up after news and sports from the States. But first, Fast Car by Tracy Chapman.

0: News. I'm Wayne Cabot. 6 months into the Iran war with the U.S., and for the first time in a month, both sides are again firing on each other. ABC Stephen Portnoy.
1: A U.S. official telling ABC News the military fired at Iranian Revolutionary Guard forces on an island in the Strait of Hormuz. The official saying those forces were seen preparing to launch rockets with sea mines into the strait, the U.S. hitting two Iranian rocket launchers.
0: Hours later, Iran fired on two U.S. bases in Jordan, claiming it destroyed them. The U.S. says the missiles were intercepted. Now Jordan is saying it intercepted eight Iranian missiles. A wall of water washed over a campground in the Grand Canyon Saturday. 14 people remain missing. Late Sunday, the National Park Service recovered a body. Dozens of campers ran through mud to escape. Erica Viola says it was up to her hips by the time she got to safety.
2: Once we got to the bridge, that's when this 15-foot wall of water came through the campground in Phantom Ranch and just wiped out all the bridges.
0: It also wiped out an important pipeline, and so to conserve water, all hotel and lodge stays are canceled at Grand Canyon, unclear for how long. Authorities in Nepal are warning of potential fresh flooding as water levels rise, still 3,000 missing in the apocalyptic flooding.
3: Amid the gloom, a miraculous story.
4: You're a hero.
3: I spoke to a principal whose quick thinking got all of his 900 students who were inside at the time to safety as that massive wall of mud closed in on his school. Rajendra Dewadi also managed to warn hundreds of his other students who were on their way to school that morning to turn their buses around just in time. The school, which had been there for more than 7 decades and which he even attended himself, now just a vast area of mud and debris.
0: Britt Clenett in Kathmandu. Google's U.S. maps now show Lake America in place of Lake Ontario. You're listening to ABC News.
5: 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This means that this test can be met by living in a home for at least 730 days prior to the sale, 2 years of the 5-year period. 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For more information, refer to Publication 523, Selling Your Home, which can be found at www.irs.gov. 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
7: The Reds won the Sunday night ball game at the Cubs 7-5. Rookie of the Year candidate Sal Stewart with his 31st homer. In the loss for the Cubs, Pete Curl Armstrong with home runs 37 and 38. Philadelphia's won 13 of its last 15 games after another win in Anaheim, 5-2 over the Angels, who've lost 7 straight. The Braves won their 7th in a row, a 10-inning win against Colorado, 3-2. The Dodgers and Tyler Glasnow got a 6-1 victory at Detroit. The Yankees hit 5 home runs in a 16-1 pasting at Boston. Tampa Bay, with 2 runs in the bottom of the 11th, beat San Diego 5-4. Wins for Houston and Texas. Scottie Scheffler took the PGA's Tour Championship by 3 strokes over Victor Hovland. Rory McIlroy is tied for 4th place, 5 shots back. Tennis's U.S. Open started Sunday morning. Late Sunday night, Novak Djokovic, battling illness, lost his first rounder in 5 sets.

Good morning, KMC. It's Airman First Class Aiden Worley, a.k.a. DJ Skrilly, here on the Wake Up Wave. Time is 9.07 a.m. Temperatures about 64 degrees in Kaislan with a high of 71, 59 in Baumholder with a high of 67. In both of those areas, it's about a 50% chance of rain. In Spingdalem, we're seeing 61 degrees with a high of 67 and a 70% chance to rain throughout the day. The exchange rate is 84 euro cents to the U.S. dollar. Traffic isn't looking all too bad. It's really started to clear up as everybody's gotten their way to work. Everybody's relaxing. Everybody's finally able to take a chill pill, finally take a breather from all the traffic. So, but if you see something I may have missed on the roads, make sure you head on over to that KMC Traffic by AFN Facebook page. It's made for the community, by the community. In a little bit, I'm going to be talking about one of my all-time favorite things, one of those things that just creates so many memories for me. Gonna want to hear about that in just a little bit.

Dungeons and Dragons. If you've been staying tuned with AFN, then you know just a little bit ago I was talking with Army MWR, with Bastion, about Dungeons and Dragons and about how much I love it. And it really got me hooked. I'm like, okay, I need to talk about it next hour because it seriously is an amazing thing. And it's a great thing to create community, to create friends, and to grow relationships and just overall have a good time. If you don't know what Dungeons and Dragons is, or maybe you've seen it before but you weren't super aware of what was going on, it's essentially a tabletop role-playing game, meaning that you meet in person. Usually you can do it online too, but you have various things like dice, sheets of paper, maps, little figures, all anything you really want to help you with the experience. And it's sort of putting you into the role of a character that you must play or complete actions, solve puzzles with, and all being in together in person using a lot of creativity. And it's more or less about, as you expected, Dungeons and Dragons. Lots of different classes you can pick that all have different abilities, and lots of different areas you can go, all created by a big dungeon master who is like the one that's running the whole thing, telling you what's going on. Anyway, it's amazing. It's a great time. The best way to really understand the game is to just experience it. It's just one of those things, and I promise when you do that, you'll make amazing memories and amazing connections like I have. If you're curious about maybe finding a group to join, there's a few around the community. Army MWR is one of the places you can go. Kaiserslautern.armymwr. Oh my goodness, I totally lost track of where I was going. Kaiserslautern.armymwr.com is one place you can go. You can also feel free to start it yourself. Go to a library. They've got some books and resources to help you out. You can check the internet, all of those wonderful things. You can find out more wherever it is you go, and I promise you'll have a great time doing it.

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4: 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AFN Kaiserslautern, the Eagle.

there's always something crazy going on that's just so interesting, so like life-changing, so historic in the Department of War. It's really, really impressive, honestly, just how awesome it is. One example of this is for the first time in 60 years. So back in the 60s was when this last happened. Joint Base Andrews actually stood up a new helicopter squadron. This is because there's going to be new helicopters that they're going to be

with this, it's a great example of the DOW always pushing ahead, pushing to be the latest and greatest in all things. But then also, we're still taking this time to respect the heritage of what was as well, and to really acknowledge, hey, this is the culture we've built, and let's maintain this and grow and change it just a little bit, just enough to make sure we're staying on top and all of those things. It really, really is impressive. If you want to make sure you're staying up to date on all the historic things the Department of War is up to, make sure you go to war.gov. They've got articles for you going on from around the world about what we're up to.

you're using this opportunity, this change in weather, all of that as an opportunity to travel, just remember that the entry-exit system in Europe is live, but U.S. personnel and dependents stationed overseas are actually exempt from it. So make sure when you're traveling, keep your military ID orders and travel documents with you and skip those EES machines. Just go straight to a live person.

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1: Good morning, KMC. Today we will have showery conditions with the potential for afternoon thunderstorms with cloudy skies and breezy winds. The high temperature of the day is 69 degrees and a low of 58 degrees. Tomorrow expect mostly cloudy skies with light winds throughout the day with a high in the low 70s and a low in the high 50s. On Wednesday expect a continuation of mostly cloudy skies and light winds with a high in the mid 70s and a low in the high 50s. This is the Airman First Class Maximilian Kietz reporting for the 21st Operational Squadron at Kapan Air Station for AFN the Eagle.
2: Employment preparations and foodborne illness. I'm Airman First Class Aiden Worley, and this is your KMC Update. Finding a job is hard enough as is. Throw an upcoming PCS into the picture and it may seem impossible.
3: 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Nellie Olson, Army Community Service Employment Readiness Program Manager, has a few steps to take before a PCS to get employment ready.
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5: 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Airman First Class Olivia Forrest, 86 Operational Medical Readiness Squadron Public Health Technician, shares some ways to avoid foodborne illness.
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9: Boy, mad at you. I had to get back at you.

History is always in the making, especially when you're here at Ramstein. I'm going to be talking about an exciting new historic milestone that just touched down on Ramstein. Pun intended. You'll get the joke after.

I say touch down in that last little bit because recently the 37th Airlift Squadron here on Ramstein actually conducted the first ever on Ramstein plane landing without a runway. And this was done actually on the taxiway, which is crazy to think about if you know just how usual, you know, operations on an airfield work. Like, that's just ridiculous to think about. But also, more than this, it's not just showing that, you know, like, this is something that can happen. I mean, it's a long stretch of road, right? Like, technically, people would do it on the dirt all the time. But what it really means is that we have an ability here on Ramstein to adapt and find creative solutions to problems as they show up, as they happen, or even before they even happen. We're always able to find that answer and to really make sure we're staying on top, make sure we're staying ahead, make sure we're getting the mission done, whatever it takes, which is just really, really wonderful to think about. If you want to make sure you're staying up to date on all the news here in the local community, I highly recommend going over to ramstein.af.mil. There's also a wonderful newspaper, the Kaiserslautern American, that you can find at your commissaries and other buildings all around the community that are for free. They're wonderful. They also have a website. Seriously amazing stuff. And, of course, AFN. Make sure you stay tuned to AFN on AFN Go so you never miss out on some of your favorite local news.

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1: Pretty much.
0: How about my finances?
1: They have guides and resources for personal finances and taxes.
0: Well, I'm going on deployment soon.
1: They can help you through the whole process from planning to returning.
0: What if I just need to talk with someone?
1: They have confidential counselors and military life experts that are there for you.
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1: Hey, just go to MilitaryOneSource.mil and discover it all for yourself.
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Good morning, KMC. Hopefully you are doing wonderful in this kind of gray, I will admit, but overall a very nice morning. And it is looking like a wonderful, wonderful time, though. It's 9:51 a.m. Temperature is 63 degrees right now in Kaiserslautern with a high of 70. In Baumholder, it is 59 with a high of 67. And we also have Spingdahlem out there. Don't worry, I see you. 62 degrees with a high of 67. It's looking like pretty likely to rain, about 50% chance in all those areas. The exchange rate is 84 euro cents to the U.S. dollar. Traffic isn't looking all too bad. It's looking pretty green, actually. If you see something I may have missed, though, make sure you head on over to that KMC Traffic by AFN Facebook page. It's made for the community, by the community. We got lots more to talk about here on AFN. We got one more hour to go. Stay tuned. I will survive.

just about does it for this hour of the Wake Up Wave. We've got one more hour to go. You're not going to want to miss out. Lots of great things we're going to be talking about. You can stay tuned by downloading AFN Go on your mobile device.

0: set to resume. I'm Sue Guzman, Fox News, and the jury resumes deliberations today in the trial of Lindsay Clancy, the Massachusetts mom who killed her three children.
1: Kevin Reddington, the defense lawyer for Clancy, said that she feels scared, nervous, and sad as we await that verdict.
2: I took you and put you in a locked room, and you were looking at the possibility of three consecutive life sentences. What would you feel like?
1: Reddington also explained the jury's first note to the judge. He said they requested to review two bags of prescription pills belonging to Clancy and a bloody knife used in her alleged suicide attempt. The prosecution argues Clancy deliberately planned the killings and is lying about her hallucinations. Her defense says she experienced psychosis made worse by over-medication for postpartum depression.
0: Fox's Nate Foy. Grand Canyon National Parks officials confirming that a 46-year-old man was found dead near Crystal Rapids along the Colorado River following severe flash flooding.
3: Search teams are racing to find at least 15 missing hikers in the Grand Canyon after a flash flood tore through Bright Angel Canyon. The flood destroyed trails and bridges, stranding hikers. A water pipeline was also knocked out. Over 60 other people were able to evacuate safely. More thunderstorms and heavy rain are expected, complicating rescue efforts.
0: Fox's Marianne Rafferty starting today. Tourists will not be allowed to stay overnight at lodges and hotels within Grand Canyon National Park. Meanwhile, the death toll in the catastrophic flooding in Nepal and Tibet has climbed past 900. 4,700 there remain missing. And NASA launching its newest $4 billion observatory from the Kennedy Space Center Sunday.
4: 3, 2, 1, ignition and liftoff. Go Falcon Heavy and go Roman Space Telescope.
0: President Trump praising the launch of the telescope, calling it the golden age of America on Truth Social. 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
7: The Reds won the Sunday night ball game at the Cubs 7-5. Rookie of the Year candidate Sal Stewart with his 31st homer. In the loss for the Cubs, Pete Crow-Armstrong with home runs 37 and 38. Philadelphia has won 13 of its last 15 games after another win in Anaheim, 5-2 over the Angels, who've lost seven straight. The Braves won their seventh in a row, a 10-inning win against Colorado, 3-2. The Dodgers and Tyler Glasnow got a 6-1 victory at Detroit. The Yankees hit 5 home runs in a 16-1 pasting at Boston. Tampa Bay, with two runs in the bottom of the 11th, beat San Diego 5-4. Wins for Houston and Texas. Scottie Scheffler took the PGA's Tour Championship by 3 strokes over Victor Hovland. Rory McIlroy is tied for 4th place, 5 shots back. Tennis's U.S. Open started Sunday morning. Late Sunday night, Novak Djokovic, battling illness, lost his first rounder in 5 sets.
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morning, KMC. It's Airman First Class Aiden Worley, a.k.a. DJ Squirrely, here on the Wake Up Wave. Time is currently 10.07 a.m. Temperature is about 62 degrees in Kaiserslautern with a high of 71. And in Baumholder, it is 59 with a high of 67. It's about 50% chance to rain in both those areas. In Spengdahlem, it is 62 degrees with a high of 67. 89% chance of rain. The exchange rate is 84 euro cents to the U.S. dollar. Traffic is looking pretty clear, looking pretty green. If you see something I may have missed, though, make sure you head on over to that KMC Traffic by AFN Facebook page made for the community, by the community. We've got lots to talk about in this last hour of the Wake Up Wave. First, though, Smash Mouth.

0: as you may know, especially if you've been listening to the Wake Up Wave this morning, sleep is vital for everyday function and for reaching fitness goals and really anything in life. But sometimes, I'm not going to lie, I get the same thing. Sometimes it just feels impossible to get the right amount of sleep, to get good sleep. So what's going on there? Is doing the basics not enough? So if you missed before, I was talking a little bit about making sure you're not eating a few hours before sleeping, staying away from screens, and just overall making sure you're well hydrated, all of those fun things. If it's not working for you, there may be more of a holistic approach to this. A little bit more that, more tips, more mindset changes that can help you just throughout the day to get that rest. One thing is to take opportunities literally at any point in the day to calm yourself down. This is going to let yourself, your nervous system kind of relax a little bit, take a moment to breathe, and it's actually going to get you ready to actually go to sleep because you, frankly, you're not going to be able to go to sleep if you're wired, if you're thinking about all these things, if you're stressed out. So just taking little moments to breathe in, breathe out, practice a little bit of those breathing techniques will help you out when you finally do need to go to sleep. Progressive muscle relaxation is a tactic that you can do while you're laying in bed and you're trying to figure out how to drift off. It's a great way to calm yourself down as well. Just tense each part of your body just a little bit and then release it all the way. Just completely relax that muscle from your toes down to your face or up to your face. And then also, if it feels like too much that you're like thinking about, you know, there's just too much on your mind and it's all, you know, stopping you from getting the sleep that you need, I recommend talking to someone. Literally getting all that information out, talking with someone about what's going on in your brain is a great way to relax yourself and get ready to make yourself sleep great. There's chaplains around the community that can be just that for you.
1: Caught in the moment, not even thinking twice, everything's frozen.

0: Hey,
1: hey man, what's up with you?
0: My throat's so dry.
1: Have you been drinking enough water? You know you gotta drink around 3 liters every day. You know what, here, take it. Better?
0: Yeah, way better.
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recently a new movie came out that I've actually been like crazy excited for a little while now. It's a movie called Coyote vs. Acme. It was originally a scrapped idea by Warner Brothers, and then it somehow resurfaced on the internet. People found out that it was scrapped, were just annoyed and mad and upset because it seems like such a fun idea. And then it was later picked up again and actually finally now released out into theaters. It's all about the coyote from Looney Tunes, you know, the guy who's always after the Roadrunner, and he's suing Acme, the made-up manufacturer and corporation, for its faulty products that mess him up, which is just such a fun idea. Like, I feel like that's such a concept that really, you know, needs to be like put out there because it's so fun. It's exactly what you'd want it to be. And apparently it's actually getting executed pretty well. The Rotten Tomatoes score on it was actually 96%, which means it's a pretty good movie. I think that was a higher score than the new Spider-Man got. And that's saying something. It's also showing, you know, just the importance of listening to the people. You know, there's always someone with a good idea. And sometimes the right people hear it. Sometimes they don't. So it's good to see that, you know, an idea that people were excited for really getting picked up and really getting worked on. And it seems to be doing well. It seems to be doing well. If you want to see the movie for yourself, definitely make sure you book a ticket over at Ramstein Real Time Theater. They are there for all your favorite new movies and more. And of course, it's just awesome to be in the theaters watching a new movie. You'll love it, I promise.

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1: Good morning, KMC. Today we will have showery conditions with the potential for afternoon thunderstorms with cloudy skies and breezy winds. The high temperature of the day is 69 degrees and a low of 58 degrees. Tomorrow expect mostly cloudy skies with light winds throughout the day with a high in the low 70s and a low in the high 50s. On Wednesday expect a continuation of mostly cloudy skies and light winds with a high in the mid 70s and a low in the high 50s. This is Airman First Class Maximilian Kietz reporting for the 21st Operational Squadron at Kapan Air Station for AFN the Eagle.
2: 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I'm Airman First Class Aiden Worley, and this is your KMC Update. 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
5: 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Airman First Class Olivia Forrest, 86 Operational Medical Readiness Squadron Public Health Technician, shares some ways to avoid foodborne illness.
6: 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A good rule of thumb is when you are eating hot foods, they should be hot, and when you're eating cold foods, they should be cold.
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2: That's it for your KMC update. I'm Airman First Class Aiden Worley.
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0: was Flowers by Miley Cyrus. Up next, Ordinary by Alex Warren. After that, I'm going to be talking about the importance of chemical literacy.
1: They say the holy water's watered down, and this town's lost its faith. Our colors will fade eventually, so if our time is running out, day after day, we'll make the mundane a masterpiece. Oh my love, I take one look at you, you're taking me up.

What is chemical literacy? I guess it's important to go over what that means before we go into the importance of it. Chemical literacy is basically just understanding chemicals and the natural effects that they have, and overall what chemicals are present and how often they are, and things along those lines. And now more than ever, it's getting more and more important that you are at least a little bit chemically literate. You don't have to have a degree in chemistry, but you have to know about what's what, because people are always trying to freak you out in order to get views or subscribers, or worst case scenario, to make you pay $500 a month for their health class, online health class, that's really not doing enough of anything to help you out. So just an overall tip, just take everything you hear with a grain of salt, especially when it comes to social media. If there is something that you think will affect your daily life, you want to be more mindful of it, make sure you do a little bit more background research before you let it control you and let you pay however much you're going to pay for whatever it is that they're trying to make you pay for. But people will use fear tactics that, you know, kind of make you think that things are a lot crazier than they are. For example, they use longer chemical names for simple things. Think of dihydrogen monoxide. That sounds like you're going to die if you drink whatever that is, but that's just water. That's the chemical name for water. That's an appropriate name you can use in chemistry for water. There's a few other examples. They'll try to nitpick things and can make these connections. Just recently, I was hearing about people saying that the same ingredient in Silly Putty is in, you know, some chicken fast food brands. Frankly, that's just because one ingredient is in two things does not make them the same thing. And just keep that in mind. Fluoride in toothpaste. Fluoride is good. Fluoride prevents cavities. But because it's a chemical, people think that it's bad. And just overall, these things are pretty prevalent. So just make sure you're staying informed. If you need a little bit of help, make sure you visit Health Promotion on Ramstein. You can find out about their classes at ramstein.tricare.mil.

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1: 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This event will include moments of silence and reflections as we pay tribute to the victims, first responders, and their families. The opening ceremony will begin at 7 a.m., followed by a walk, run, or ruck. Please note that no pets or strollers are allowed.
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Morning KMC. It is 10:51 a.m., meaning we're just about to wrap up the wake-up wave. Temperature is about 62 degrees in Kaiserslautern with a high of 71. 60 in Baumholder with a high of 67. In Spengdahlem, it is 62 with a high of 68. It's about a 50% chance to rain in all three of those locations. The exchange rate is 84 euro cents to the U.S. dollar. Traffic is looking pretty clear. We're seeing a little bit on the 6 just before crossing, or just after crossing the 62 heading east, but other than that, it's looking pretty green. If you see something I may have missed, definitely make sure you head on over to that KMC Traffic by EFN Facebook page. It's made for the community by the community. In just a few minutes, we're getting that news and sports from the States to wrap us up here, but hey, don't worry, AFN will be back. Don't worry about it.

Lots of AFN to go. Just taking a quick break, just for a little bit, just for a little bit. You can tune in at 2 p.m. today for the wind down. Get all that you need as you get ready to end off the day. But hey, you're here, you're at work, you're doing what you need to do. And that just about does it for the Wake Up Wave. Thank you so much for tuning in. One last song before we go.

0: News. I'm Sherry Preston. Flash floods ripping through the Grand Canyon.
1: When they were yelling, run.
2: Run, run, run.
1: We had to run.
0: Erica Viola and her husband, some of the lucky ones who made it out. 14 people are still missing. One has died. Here's ABC's Lana Moise.
3: The force of the water carrying tree stumps, debris, and part of a structure downstream. Officials say the search continues for those still unaccounted for. The National Park Service is warning even more thunderstorms and heavy rain are possible through Monday, which could lead to more flash flooding and the risk of rockfall.
0: The death toll in the flash flooding in the mountains along the border between Nepal and China, now over 900 people, with the number of missing now nearly 4,800. For the first time in weeks, the U.S. launching a new attack on Iran.
4: A U.S. official telling ABC News the military fired at Iranian Revolutionary Guard forces on an island in the Strait of Hormuz. The official saying those forces were seen preparing to launch rockets with sea mines into the strait, the U.S. hitting two Iranian rocket launchers. Iran now vowing to respond.
0: ABC National Correspondent Stephen Portnoy. Oil prices now back around $90 a barrel for Brent crude. A trial that was supposed to take a month or more heading into closing arguments today after just 2 weeks of testimony. ABC's Alex Stone in Las Vegas for the trial of the man charged in the murder after the killing 30 years ago of rapper Tupac Shakur.
5: Prosecutors say jurors should convict Dwayne Davis of murder based on years of telling police and interviewers that he was involved in the murder and even publishing a book admitting to his involvement. But Davis's attorneys claim he's been lying all of these years just to sell books.
0: Back to work today for the Massachusetts jury deciding the fate of the mother charged with murdering her three children. The lawyer for Lindsay Clancy says she was suffering from postpartum psychosis. And a successful launch for space telescope named for NASA's first chief astronomer, Nancy Grace Roman. It'll study space from a spot a million miles from Earth. You're listening to ABC News.
6: This is your Pacific Pulse. I'm Petty Officer Second Class Christian Kibler. In Indonesia, U.S. Army soldiers with 1st Battalion, 196th Infantry participate in Exercise Katria Warrior 26 at Batarujo Combat Training Center. KW-26 is a joint bilateral military training exercise with the Indonesian Army designed to build teamwork, share tactics, and improve military readiness. In Timor-Leste, the U.S. Navy-led Pacific Partnership 2026 in Dili kicks off and will run until August 26th. This is the mission's 8th return to the country and brings together service members from partner nations Canada, Germany, and New Zealand. And in the Republic of Korea, service members from the U.S. and ROC gather for a memorial ceremony at Hill 303. Participants from both nations join to remember the sacrifice during the Korean War and strengthen the U.S.-ROC alliance. This has been your Pacific Pulse. I'm Petty Officer Second Class Christian Kibler.
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8: The Reds won the Sunday night ball game at the Cubs 7-5. Rookie of the Year candidate Sal Stewart with his 31st homer. In the loss for the Cubs, Pete Kerr Armstrong with home runs 37 and 38. Philadelphia has won 13 of its last 15 games after another win in Anaheim 5-2 over the Angels, who've lost 7 straight. The Braves won their 7th in a row, a 10-inning win against Colorado 3-2. The Dodgers and Tyler Glasnow got a 6-1 victory at Detroit. The Yankees hit 5 home runs in a 16-1 pacing at Boston. Tampa Bay, with 2 runs in the bottom of the 11th, beat San Diego 5-4. Wins for Houston and Texas. Scottie Scheffler took the PGA's Tour Championship by 3 strokes over Victor Hovland. Rory McIlroy is tied for 4th place, 5 shots back. Tennis's U.S. Open started Sunday morning. Late Sunday night, Novak Djokovic, battling illness, lost his first rounder in 5 sets.
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3: I'm thinking about joining the reserves, but I really want to stay here in Germany.
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4: 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Great Britain formally recognized the independence of the United States, officially bringing the Revolutionary War to a triumphant end. 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And this has been this week's Reflective Moments of America's Military. Stay tuned for more next week.
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0: tries to retaliate again. I'm Dave Anthony, Fox News. A drone was intercepted by the United Arab Emirates after missiles fired into Jordan, where there were U.S. bases. Those missiles were shot down following new American attacks over the weekend.
1: U.S. forces struck two Iranian launchers on Larak Island. Forces there were seen preparing to launch rockets with sea mines into the Strait of Hormuz. And CENTCOM says it completed clearing sea mines from the Strait's international shipping routes last week. This marks the first U.S. military action in about a month. The last time the U.S. confirmed targeting Iran was on July 29th.
0: That's Fox's Alex Hogan. The U.S. is also ready to ramp up financial pressure on Iran with more sanctions expected this week. And President Trump tells Fox's Trey Gowdy.
2: We're doing a great job. The blockade has been unbelievable. The financial hits that we're giving them, we're hitting them very hard. Nobody's ever been hit like this.
0: Well, this flare-up in fighting has oil prices rising more than 3% this morning. It's up to more than 900 people dead in last week's flooding disaster in Nepal and China. More than 4,000 others remain missing. Another flash flood hit the Grand Canyon over the weekend in Arizona, leaving one person dead, 15 others unaccounted for.
3: The National Park Service is asking the public for help in finding any campers, hikers, or backpackers who are in the canyon on Saturday. That's when a major flash flood swept through the area.
0: That's Fox's Jill Nato. Lindsey Clancy's jury gets back to work in 3 hours, resuming deliberations in Massachusetts, considering if she's guilty of murder for killing her three children, or if she's not guilty by reason of insanity, as her defense maintains Clancy experienced postpartum psychosis and severe mental health.
4: Westered over the weekend here in Plymouth. So that means they were out in the community. They were with their families. The judge instructed them to avoid talking about the case and avoid any media coverage of it.
0: That's Fox's Nate Foy. 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
5: Today's federal newscast. Delayed maintenance on the Navy's nuclear-powered attack submarines has cost taxpayers $3.4 billion over the past 10 years. That's according to a new report from the Government Accountability Office. GAO also says delays in decommissioning the subs over the next 5 years could cost more than $3.1 billion. A new Army memo is overhauling how the service buys software.
6: The Army is turning to the commercial sector to send new software to the force faster. Army Secretary Dan Driscoll's policy update all but abandons the longstanding practice of buying products that are custom-built for military needs. Instead, the Army will rely on commercial companies to tweak their existing products for soldiers to use. It plans to use commercial solutions openings and other transaction authorities to bring in a broader range of bidders. The approach can cut the traditional solicitation process from more than a year down to days or weeks. Rachel Cohen, Federal News Network.
5: 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I'm Eric White.
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8: The Reds won the Sunday night ball game at the Cubs 7-5. Rookie of the Year candidate Sal Stewart with his 31st homer. In the loss for the Cubs, Pete Crow-Armstrong with home runs 37 and 38. Philadelphia has won 13 of its last 15 games after another win in Anaheim 5-2 over the Angels, who've lost seven straight. The Braves won their seventh in a row, a 10-inning win against Colorado 3-2. The Dodgers and Tyler Glasnow got a 6-1 victory at Detroit. The Yankees hit five home runs in a 16-1 pacing at Boston. Tampa Bay, with two runs in the bottom of the 11th, beat San Diego 5-4. Wins for Houston and Texas. Scottie Scheffler took the PGA's Tour Championship by 3 strokes over Victor Hovland. Rory McIlroy is tied for 4th place, 5 shots back. Tennis's U.S. Open started Sunday morning. Late Sunday night, Novak Djokovic, battling illness, lost his first rounder in 5 sets.

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1: Preston, more than a dozen campers are still missing after Grand Canyon flash flooding that has claimed at least one life. ABC's Lana Louise has more on the weather that prompted emergency evacuations throughout the weekend.
2: Erica Viola and her husband forced to flee the Bright Angel campsite near Phantom Ranch when fast-rising floodwaters poured in. The couple joining other campers racing to safety as floodwaters rushed downstream.
3: You can't get too far in knee-deep mud and water and debris everywhere. And yeah, there was a moment there where I didn't think I was going to be able to make it in time.
2: They escaped, but most of their belongings were swept away.
1: The body of a 46-year-old man has been found in the Grand Canyon, but 14 other people have not been seen since the water began rising. More rain in the forecast today. The U.S. is mobilizing aid after the landslide in Nepal. The death toll is still more than 900 in the flooding, but more than 4,000 are still missing. After ousting the country's leader, the U.S. is now taking over Venezuelan oil reserves. However, getting gas prices down from the $4.08 a gallon they are now might take a while. ABC National Correspondent Stephen Portnoy explains why.
4: Crude oil in Venezuela is described as very heavy and thick. It has to be refined and diluted in order to turn into gasoline or jet fuel or any other kind of oil that we use in the marketplace. It's not easy to do that, and the infrastructure in Venezuela that exists now needs to be substantially updated. That's going to take a lot of time and a lot of money. American oil companies are going to have to get on board.
1: In the Middle East, the U.S. and Iran trading strikes overnight for the first time in a month. An appeal from President Trump to Canadian business owners.
5: Trump calling for Canadian companies that are doing business with America to move to the U.S. immediately, saying many of them moved out years ago due to stupid U.S. leadership.
1: Trump promising no tariffs if they move back. That's ABC's Allison Kosick. This is ABC News.
6: This is your News in One. Reporting for AFN Europe, I'm Navy Petty Officer Second Class Jordan Brown. Small units with a big impact. U.S. and Nigerian forces met at operating location Bauchi, Nigeria, to exchange tactics and techniques. To enhance small unit procedures, participants conducted tactical combat casualty care trainings, weapons familiarizations, and simulated explosive ordnance disposal. The trainings highlighted just a few topics of the U.S.-led training curriculum aimed to bolster Nigerian forces' combat knowledge. U.S. participants also demonstrated practical use of different cutting-edge technologies, including unmanned aerial systems, to members of the Nigerian Air Force Special Forces Regiment. The series of trainings showcased the long-standing U.S.-Nigeria partnership established in 1966, upholding the shared responsibility of combating regional threats. That was your News in One. I'm Navy Petty Officer Second Class Jordan Brown.
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8: The Reds won the Sunday night ball game at the Cubs 7-5. Rookie of the Year candidate Sal Stewart with his 31st homer. In the loss for the Cubs, Pete Kerr-Armstrong with home runs 37 and 38. Philadelphia's won 13 of its last 15 games after another win in Anaheim, 5-2 over the Angels, who've lost seven straight. The Braves won their seventh in a row, a 10-inning win against Colorado, 3-2. The Dodgers and Tyler Glasnow got a 6-1 victory at Detroit. The Yankees hit five home runs in a 16-1 pacing at Boston. Tampa Bay, with two runs in the bottom of the 11th, beat San Diego 5-4. Wins for Houston and Texas. Scottie Scheffler took the PGA's Tour Championship by three strokes over Victor Hovland. Rory McIlroy is tied for fourth place, five shots back. Tennis's U.S. Open started Sunday morning. Late Sunday night, Novak Djokovic, battling illness, lost his first rounder in five sets.
0: Yeah! AFN the Eagle.
9: 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One track.

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2: 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What am I meant to do now?
4: 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I guess now you just gotta get a new cat card.
2: Man, screw that cat card. My Sabrina!

0: He's awake.
1: Yeah, but my head is killing me.
0: You've been in a coma for a year. Let me get the doctor.
1: 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I gotta restart my streaks.
0: Okay, here, I'll turn it on.
2: 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I've been getting charged for stream apps all these months. 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
0: Doctor.
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1: The fighting is flared up again. I'm Dave Anthony, Fox News, as Iran retaliates to the first U.S. attack since July 29th.
2: Overnight, Iran launched at least 8 ballistic missiles at U.S. forces in Jordan. A U.S. source familiar tells Fox News there were no significant impacts, and the majority of the incoming fire was intercepted. The attack came after U.S. forces struck Iran's Larak Island after identifying preparations for an IRGC rocket launch that was meant to place new sea mines in the Strait of Hormuz.
1: That's Fox's Trey Yingston. In Tel Aviv, oil prices rising more than 3% because of all that. But the president keeps touting the new Venezuela oil deal months after the U.S. military captured leader Nicolas Maduro.
3: The acting president of Venezuela, Delcy Rodriguez, over the weekend said that this deal is a step toward economic recovery. And President Trump posted about this over the weekend, writing this in part on Truth Social. One of the things that I'm going to do with the Venezuelan oil is fill up the strategic national reserves. The reserves hitting their lowest level in more than 4 decades to respond to global supply disruptions and high fuel prices. Well, this newly announced deal grants the U.S. the development of 17 strategic oil fields to produce 1.5 million barrels per day.
1: Fox's Alex Hogan. The search continues in Arizona after weekend flash flooding swept through an area of the Grand Canyon, killing at least one person, leaving 15 others unaccounted for. As rescuers continue a massive search in the flooding catastrophe that hit China and Nepal last week, more than 4,000 people remain missing there. Of those, State Department spokesman Tommy Pigott tells Fox.
4: 85 Americans approximately unaccounted for currently. We have now seen 11 Americans be safely evacuated and currently have no confirmed deaths of U.S. citizens at this time.
1: But more than 900 others were killed. Jury deliberations resume next hour in Plymouth, Massachusetts at Lindsay Clancy's murder trial and the killing of her 3 children. America's listening to Fox.
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7: The Reds won the Sunday night ball game at the Cubs 7-5. Rookie of the Year candidate Sal Stewart with his 31st homer. In the loss for the Cubs, Pete Crow Armstrong with home runs 37 and 38. Philadelphia has won 13 of its last 15 games after another win in Anaheim 5-2 over the Angels, who've lost 7 straight. The Braves won their 7th in a row, a 10-inning win against Colorado 3-2. The Dodgers and Tyler Glasnow got a 6-1 victory at Detroit. The Yankees hit 5 home runs in a 16-1 pasting at Boston. Tampa Bay, with 2 runs in the bottom of the 11th, beat San Diego 5-4. Wins for Houston and Texas. Scottie Scheffler took the PGA's Tour Championship by 3 strokes over Victor Hovland. Rory McIlroy is tied for 4th place, 5 shots back. Tennis's U.S. Open started Sunday morning. Late Sunday night, Novak Djokovic, battling illness, lost his first rounder in 5 sets.
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Good afternoon. I hope you're live laughing and loving because you're tuned in to AFN The Eagle. I'm Airman First Class Carissa Muskett, a.k.a. DJK, back with another edition of The Wind Down. A little bit of a weather update for you. We got 69 degrees in Kaiserslautern, 66 in Baumholder. We're taking care of our friends over there in Spangdahlem, and at 68 degrees over there, 84 euro cents to the U.S. dollar. Traffic is looking clear right now at what time? We got 2:07 in the afternoon. Most of us are still living our best lives over there at work on this beautiful Monday afternoon. I hope you enjoyed whatever you did this weekend, whether it was a lazy weekend or whether you were out and about. I hope you enjoyed it. Now, we have a lot of great stuff planned this afternoon, and you know I love to have a theme for every day of the week. Today is Monday, which means it's Real Talk Monday. We are getting pretty real in this first hour. Stay tuned for more. It's going to be interesting.

was Die Die, Lil Shakira, and Burna Boy. Always a banger on AFN The Eagle. Now it's Real Talk Monday, and real is exactly what we are getting. Our first topic, finding the beauty in the chaos. I know this can be a really tough one, and I definitely struggle with this. This is a big, I'm adding myself here, to be honest, but I know that there's people out there that can resonate with me. Now, for me, I know that it's not easy for me to find the beauty in the chaos, and for a lot of people, it's not. But I will say that although there is the chaos, I'm grateful. You know what I mean? I'm grateful for all of the opportunities to grow and learn throughout my journey. Grateful for the challenges that I made, because that in the end is what's going to make me stronger and just more educated, more better leader, a better person, and just be more grounded. Now, I'm also grateful for, you know, just being enough and understanding that I am exactly where I'm supposed to be, and you are exactly where you are supposed to be in your journey and in our journey. And I feel like oftentimes we forget that we know you don't just magically get where you want to be, unfortunately. I do wish that's how it worked, but unfortunately it's not. It takes time, it takes sacrifice, and yes, it takes a little bit of chaos. And but just know there is beauty in the chaos. And if you pay attention to the little things, you might see the beauty in the chaos. One of my favorite quotes I just recently heard is, if you've forgotten the language of gratitude, you'll never be on speaking terms with happiness. That is so real. Let me read it one more time. If you've forgotten the language of gratitude, you'll never be on speaking terms with happiness. And that is so true. Like, truthfully, it is. And I'm speaking from experience, truthfully. And things like, even things I can't relate to, like kids. I know sometimes it can be annoying, or they're stressing you out, they're on your last nerve. But remember those times where you helped for those kids, or if you're religious, you prayed for those kids, and here they are now in your life. Be grateful. Have that gratitude. Or school. This is something I resonate with. School. I dropped out. You know, I went for nursing school, and honestly, I'm so glad I dropped out, because nursing is nothing. I have no interest in it, to be honest. It's just something that I picked because I didn't know what to do, and I panicked, and that was that. So honestly, have mindfulness and gratitude, and find your way to enjoy the little things. Exactly why you should tune into the Mindfulness Mission every Wednesday at 5 p.m. Marcus Gradney. He really gives us some great tips on how to navigate mindfulness and gratitude. Here's a banger for you.

0: I'm thinking about joining the reserves, but I really want to stay here in Germany.
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0: 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Where do I sign?
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Tit for Tat by Tate McRae, always a banger on AFN The Eagle. It's Real Talk Monday, and real is exactly what we're getting. We're talking about the most beautiful soul people. Do you ever come across those people and you're like, wow, they are just, they're so kind, they're so compassionate, they have like this energy they give off, and they really are just this beautiful soul walking around on earth. Now, most beautiful, kind people or we know or have known are also those who have oftentimes known defeat or suffering, struggle, loss, and have found their way out of the depths oftentimes. And

and we have very, very different perspectives of what growing up looked like for us. And when I tell you, he has brought me so much gratitude and understanding for others just by telling me about his past and the way that he grew up. Opened my eyes in ways that I wouldn't even really imagine, just because in my mind growing up, this is what it looks like because that's what I went through, but that's just not the truth. And honestly, in the military, especially with so many different backgrounds, people from different countries speaking different languages, that's just the truth. You are going to run into, especially as a leader, understanding your airmen and soldiers can be something that you can be a struggle for you, and you have to put that extra work in to understand, because everybody has a different background, everybody has a different way of an upbringing, and understanding that is going to make you the best leader possible. And a great place to start to elaborate or expand on your leadership capabilities to make sure that you're hitting those marks in the military is our Professional Development Center, Building 411. Make sure you keep expanding those leadership skills so we can be the best Air Force, Army, whatever branch around.

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1: Good afternoon, KMC. The remainder of the day will have breezy winds, cloudy skies, and an evening rain shower with a low of 58 degrees. Tomorrow, expect mostly cloudy skies with light winds throughout the day with a high in the low 70s and a low in the high 50s. This is Master Sergeant Douglas Briard reporting for the 21st Operational Weather Squadron at Capon Air Station for AFN The Eagle.
2: 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I'm Airman First Class Aiden Worley, and this is your KMC update. 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

of Fear, always a banger on AFN the Eagle, just like everything we play, which is exactly why you should download that AFN Go app. It's free. That's $0 down. May as well listen anytime, anywhere. Now we're keeping it real here on Real Talk Monday, talking about the struggles of living overseas right after this banger.

That was The Sign, Ace of Base. Always a banger on AFN The Eagle. Now it's Real Talk Monday, and our last subject for today is moving overseas, because I know everyone listening right now can relate to this, or most of us listening right now, I should say. Moving across the world, let's be honest, it's not easy, but it's also exciting. It's like a mixed emotion. Depending, every person is different. A lot of people, they're going to have that exciting adrenaline, like, I'm moving to Europe, woo, at first, right? But oftentimes that tends to fade away after you've been here for a little while. And then, you know, it's just everyday life. Not saying it's still exciting to be over here, because it is, and it's an awesome opportunity to travel. But when that excitement fades, sometimes people may find themselves in a funk. And let me say, I am one of those people. When I first came over to Germany back in 2021, it was my first time away from family. I was young. It was COVID. And it was rough. And honestly, I had such a horrible time that first year. It was terrible. And I really hated it. And I thought, wow, like, I hate living over here. I need to go back. And then there was a turn of events up next. Sorry, I felt like it was like a movie scene. Anyways, I found my people and my space and I got back into my hobbies. So one thing I wasn't doing is what I love. So if I could give you a tip, it would be to find those things that you love, whether you liked to sew or read or go to the gym or anything like that. And for me, I really enjoyed sports. So that's what I did. I got into sports. I played soccer. I did basketball. Don't ask me. I wasn't good at basketball. But soccer, volleyball, flag football. And flag football is where I really found my people. And getting involved in sports is how I was able to really start enjoying Europe. So whatever your niche is, I highly recommend getting in connection with that. And I know, especially for my spouses, it can be a struggle. So we do have a resource out here for our spouses. It is the Ramstein Spouse Club in Building 2140. It's an awesome way for you to go over and get connected with other spouses, make a few connections, make some friends, and stay out of the house. That's my biggest recommendation to you.

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little bit of All Star by Smash Mouth. I can't help but think of the movie Shrek when that song plays. Always a throwback, an OG. But anyways, a little bit of a weather update for you. I got 63 degrees in Kaiserslautern, 63 in Baumholder. We have 68 in Spangdahlem, 84 euro cents to the U.S. dollar. Traffic, maybe just a little pinch of backup coming on that 6th. And then I see a little bit on that B270 as well, but really not much for the most part. It's pretty clear out there at 2:52 in the afternoon. Most of us are still at work, live laughing and loving. I know you are. Now, yeah, we have some great stuff coming. I love to yap, and you know I love to yap, so you can't go anywhere because, one, playing bangers, and two, AFN the Eagle. Anyways, we got a little news and sports from the States, and then we're going to stay one step ahead of the game, and I'm going to tell you exactly how to do that after a little news and sports from the States.

0: seen stories of water gushing along the floor of the Grand Canyon during flash flooding over the weekend. Erica Viola is one of dozens of campers who barely made it out.
1: Once we got to the bridge, that's when this 15-foot wall of water came through the campground in Phantom Ranch and just wiped out all the bridges.
0: One man confirmed to have died, but 14 people are still missing, says ABC's Trevor Ault, who's there.
2: With all that dangerous debris, nearly every trail, campground, and bridge is closed, complicating the search efforts for those still unaccounted for, including John Giusti, a New York chiropractor. His wife describes him as a deeply loved husband, father, and pillar of our family.
0: ABC's Brett Clennett has more from the other region of the world grappling with deadly flooding, the Himalayas.
3: With the death toll climbing past 900, rescuers desperately trying to find any signs of life.
4: The last thing that she sent to us was Tuesday morning.
3: Among the dozens of American families anxiously waiting for news, Riley Wilderman, whose mother Mary traveled on the Kailash pilgrimage from Georgia.
4: We feel so much heartbreak.
3: Sunny Patel's father, Jachendra, traveled to the region from New York.
5: It gets harder with every minute, every hour, really, to stay positive.
0: A number of people unaccounted for now tops 4,500. The UAE says it intercepted an Iranian drone over its waters overnight as the United States and Iran exchanged fire for the first time in a month. Markets sliding ahead of the bell, oil prices surging after the U.S. struck rocket launchers in the Strait of Hormuz. For the first time ever, Novak Djokovic lost in the first round of the U.S. Open. Here's ABC's John McEnroe.
6: Unfortunately, all great things do eventually come to an end. Yes, here's another cliche, father time is undefeated, and it did finally catch up.
0: Venus Williams also lost in the first round. You're listening to ABC News.
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9: The Reds won the Sunday night ball game at the Cubs 7-5. Rookie of the Year candidate Sal Stewart with his 31st homer. In the loss for the Cubs, Pete Crow-Armstrong with home runs 37 and 38. Philadelphia's won 13 of its last 15 games after another win in Anaheim 5-2. The Angels, who've lost seven straight. The Braves won their seventh in a row, a 10-inning win against Colorado 3-2. The Dodgers and Tyler Glasnow got a 6-1 victory at Detroit. The Yankees hit five home runs in a 16-1 pasting of Boston. Tampa Bay, with two runs in the bottom of the 11th, beat San Diego 5-4. Wins for Houston and Texas. Scottie Scheffler took the PGA's Tour Championship by three strokes over Victor Hovland. Rory McIlroy is tied for fourth place, five shots back. Tennis's U.S. Open started Sunday morning. Late Sunday night, Novak Djokovic, battling illness, lost his first rounder in five sets.

Love Somebody, a little Morgan Wallen here on AFN The Eagle, which is exactly what you are tuned into. I'm Airman First Class Carissa Muskie, a.k.a. DJK, back with another edition of The Wind Down. A little bit of a weather update for you. 68 degrees in Kaiserslautern, 65 in Baumholder, 68 in Spangdahlem, and 84 euro cents to the U.S. dollar. Traffic, I'm seeing a little more backup on the 6 as well as on the B270. Just a little pinch, though, not much. Shouldn't back you up too much for right now. At what time we got? 3:07 in the afternoon. I know most of us are still live laughing and loving over there at work, but you know, I'll keep you updated on the traffic if it changes. If there is anything I didn't see, though, head on over to that KMC Traffic by AFN Facebook page. It's made by the community for the community. Has everything you need to get home and wind down for the day, which is exactly what we're doing right here on The Wind Down. Now, don't go anywhere. We're talking about the power of preparation. And I know you're like, oh my gosh, DJK, but really, I have some good tips for you coming up after this.

That was a little bit of The Game of Love on AFN The Eagle. Always a banger. Now we're talking about the power of preparation. And, yeah, let's just be honest. Being prepared or planning ahead is always going to put us one step ahead of the game. And that's exactly what I did this weekend. I've talked about this often. I'm dual military. My husband lives about 4 hours away. And yes, we do drive to see each other every weekend. I could skip a weekend here and there, but you know what? We're in love. We're in love. We're married. Okay. Anyways, I definitely planned ahead of my trip this weekend and made sure the house was nice and tidy. Did I feel like, because I was a late night too. Did I feel like doing laundry, the dishes, sweeping, mopping, vacuuming, all the things? No, I didn't. I really didn't, but I just, I started doing one thing, and then one thing led to another thing, and so on and so forth, and then my house was clean, and it was really nice. And when I came home yesterday, I was so happy that I walked into a house that smelled like, I don't know what that scent of the spray that I have. I think it's like fresh linen or something like that. I don't know, but it was beautiful. It was absolutely beautiful. It smelled like fragrances and incense and cleanness, and I loved it. And all my laundry was done. It was beautiful. All I had to do is take a shower and pack my bag for tomorrow, and that was it. So being prepared, it's worth it. It's worth the, well, sometimes don't overwork yourself. Make sure you plan accordingly. Plan your time too. See, look at that. Look how planning ahead, we're tying it all together. But you know, it was worth the late night coming home to a nice clean home. And honestly, I think that planning and preparing ourselves is crucial also to staying mission ready. You want to make sure that we're planning ahead and, you know, balancing that work life, whatever it is, balance that we need to be balancing. And luckily, we do have an awesome resource right here in the KMC area, our MNFRC. They have a personal and work-life balance workshop. You can find out more on the 86FSS.com website. And speaking of the MNFRC, that's exactly who we're about to chat with. We got some great stuff coming here with them here shortly. You want to stay tuned for that.

0: living in Germany, you may notice it gets darker earlier, and it might get a bit gloomier outside. Remember to keep good people around you. 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Yo, look at that cathedral.
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10: Boy, I know I didn't teach you to shoot like that.
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10: Oh, that reminds me of this one place. Had paintball, archery, different kinds of courses, and a number. They were
11: 4897574. Grandpa, you went there last week.
10: Oh, right.
11: The Rod and Gun Club on Vogelway. Grandpa, you're getting too old.
12: Let's go. Your break between the briefings.

0: That was a little bit of Runway, Lady Gaga and Dolce. We love that. Always a banger on AFN The Eagle. Now, I mentioned I'm not here alone. I finally have some company in the studio. Whoop, whoop. We have our work-life consultant, MNFRC representative, Miss Meg Hughes. How are you doing this afternoon?
1: I'm doing great. A little bit of a case of the Mondays, but I'm getting better now that I'm here.
0: Me too. I have the case of the Mondays bad. I feel you on that one. Now, we're going to jump right into it with you. I know that you are partnering with the Hiring Our Heroes organization. Can you tell us a little bit about that and what that's going to look like with you guys?
1: Yeah, we are super excited that Hiring Our Heroes is coming back again this year. They'll be there for their career summit on October 29th from 9 to 1600. It'll be at the Ramstein Officers Club. And this is a phenomenal event for anyone seeking employment. It could be a transitioning service member, a spouse, anyone wanting to get a job or even just to practice those job skills, those elevator pitches to employers, etc. The morning is professional development, really diving into the employment world. In the afternoon, there are amazing organizations and businesses ready to hire, ready to test out your resume. So it's going to be a fantastic time, a great, great experience for anyone who is seeking employment.
0: Yeah, I know finding employment out overseas can be a little tough. I've been in that boat before as a civilian. And I wish I knew about these career fairs. I don't know. I was living in a box at the time, but it's a great opportunity to get out there and find a job. It can be a little bit tough. Now, what should we do to prepare for this? Should we dress to impress? Should we, I don't know, are we getting interviewed? What's going on?
1: Yeah, all of the above. So the morning, like I said, is kind of prepping you for the summit, as well as just employment in general. And then the afternoon, come dressed to impress. It's not just local employers, which will have some of those, but also have lots of stateside employers, big businesses that you have heard of, huge contractors ready there, not only to just meet you and take your resume, but possibly to hire you on the spot. So come dressed to impress. Make sure your resume is ready to go. Make sure you have that elevator pitch ready and just be ready to interact with employers left and right, because there'll be a lot of them eager and ready to hire anyone affiliated with the military or anyone with access to the base.
0: Amazing opportunity for our military community and civilians. I mean, you could get hired on the spot. Definitely make sure you are coming prepared for that. Bring your best dressed. I don't know. I'm running out of words here. Anyway, be prepared. You could be walking away with a job. Now, don't go anywhere. We're going to get into a little bit more on how you can prepare for this upcoming job fair. Of course, I got to play a banger before we get into it. So

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1: Good afternoon, KMC. The remainder of the day will have breezy winds, cloudy skies, and an evening rain shower with a low of 58 degrees. Tomorrow, expect mostly cloudy skies with light winds throughout the day with a high in the low 70s and a low in the high 50s. This is Master Sergeant Douglas Briard reporting for the 21st Operational Weather Squadron at Capon Air Station for AFN The Eagle.
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she will save herself this time. And in fact, tonight, she did confirm. The cold never lasts, my darling. It just teaches the heart

little bit of Ponda Replay by Rihanna on AFN The Eagle. Now, I know we're soaking up those last few moments of summertime. I know I am, at least, living, laughing, and loving in the vitamin D before the clouds come. And so are you, probably having some barbecues with the friends, kicking it back, maybe partaking in a few of those adult beverages, but I know you're doing it responsibly so. And if you ever do find yourself in a pickle, make sure you reach out to your KMC Armed Forces Against Drunk Driving. That's AADD. They're there on the weekends to make sure you get home safe.

0: little bit of heat waves, glass animals, always a banger on AFN the Eagle, just like everything we play. But we are back with Meg, and we are talking about our upcoming career fair and opportunities with your MNFRC. And I know we are talking about the Hiring Our Heroes career fair organization partnership that you are doing. Can you give us some more ways on how we can prepare for this career fair?
1: Yeah, so the first thing to prepare for it is to register for it. And you can do that by going to hiringourheroes.org/KMC. And remember, that's October 29th. You definitely don't want to miss it. But how to prepare for the event. So when you go, you're ready to talk to employers and you're very marketable at that point. So we are hosting a series of preparation events to elevate your Career Summit experience. At those Elevate the Career Summit events, you'll be able to get your resume reviewed. You can participate in mock interviews. You can practice your elevator pitch. You can learn just how the career fair is going to be set up so you're ready and not surprised when you get there. You'll learn tips on how to network and how to dress for success. So we're going to have those, the MNFRC, four different times throughout August or throughout October, on the 2nd of October, the 14th of October, the 16th of October, and the 23rd of October. And you can register for those at the Ramstein MNFRC page. So Google 86FSS Ramstein MNFRC, and there'll be a click here to register button, and you'll be able to register for any of those four prep events for the summit. But to register for the summit itself, you have to go directly to hiringourheroes.org/KMC. So October 29th is the big day, but no, we have a ton of prep that you'll be able to do with us during the month of October.
0: Amazing opportunity for the community. And I like that it's because oftentimes when I would go to an interview when I was younger, you only get one shot. There is no practice. There is no speed run, maybe in the mirror to yourself, but there's no feedback on that. So it's a great little resource for you to kind of get our little practice run out and also get some feedback and see, you know, what can I do better? Should I change this? Should I do that? So such a great opportunity for the community. Now, if we are looking for more information about the MNFRC in general or the career fair, anything like that, where can we go for that, Meg?
1: Yeah, so two places. First of all, go to our webpage, 86FSS MNFRC. You'll be able to see all the different things we offer because employment is one of our mini programs. And additionally, you can follow us on Facebook. We actually post a lot there. Our favorites are our weekly Tuesday Newsday German tip videos. So check out our Facebook page as well as our webpage. You can always give us a call, 480-5100, or even send an email to our org box, and we'll definitely get back to you.
0: Awesome. Well, thank you so much for coming out and sharing such a great opportunity for anybody who's searching for a job. Meg, thank you for your time and sharing all that with us. Appreciate you.
1: Thanks for having me.
0: Of course. Now, don't go anywhere. You know I like to talk. We got some great stuff planned for the rest of this afternoon. I'll get a little bit of a weather and traffic update for you after a little of this song.

0: Once upon a time, in a land far, far away, people could enjoy fantastical beverages and paint masterpieces with fabulous literary twists. However, something this grand can only be a work of fiction.
1: Actually, you can do all that at the Prosperos and paint on Smith Barracks, nothing fictional about it.
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Little bit of Edge of the Earth by The Beaches. Always a banger on AFN. The Eagle. I have a little bit of a weather update for you. 70 degrees in Kaiserslautern, 67 in Baumholder, 62 in Spangdahlem. We have 84 euro cents to the U.S. dollar. Traffic, I'm seeing some backup on that 6 headed west. Keep that in mind if you are on the 6 headed west. And a little bit on that B270 right off of the Opal Circle. Outside of that, it's looking like smooth sailing out there at 3:55 in the afternoon. I know you're going to be getting off at work here soon, so don't worry. I'll keep you updated on that traffic. If there is anything I missed, head on over to that KMC Traffic by AFN Facebook page. It's made by the community for the community. Has everything you need to get home and wind down for the day, which is exactly what we're doing. You guessed it, right here on the wind down. We got a little bit of news and sports from the States, and then we're diving into who we are when nobody is around. This one's going to be an interesting topic. You definitely want to stay tuned.

0: all of the bodies is bad. It girls, and we ain't playing tag.
1: The U.S. and Iran are threatening each other again. I'm Dave Anthony, Fox News. After the first American attack since late July, followed by Iranian retaliation,
2: President Trump told Fox News there will be a U.S. response to the Iranian attack on U.S. forces overnight in Jordan.
1: And he told Fox's Trey Inkston Tel Aviv will hit him very hard after those missiles were shot down.
2: The attack came after U.S. forces struck Iran's Larak Island after identifying preparations for an IRGC rocket launch that was meant to place new sea mines in the Strait of Hormuz.
1: Reuters reports Iran is vowing for every attack they'll hit back dozens of times greater. Here's President Masoud Pezeshkian through a translator.
3: In the face of aggression, we will not stand by. We're capable of delivering decisive response.
1: Daylight will help rescuers at the Grand Canyon in Arizona searching for about 15 people still unaccounted for after Saturday's flash flooding.
4: Now, eyewitnesses say they heard what sounded like a locomotive, then saw this wall of water, mud, and rocks rushing down Bright Angel Creek, wiping out bridges, trailers, tents, cabins, and the Phantom Ranch camp.
1: Fox's William Lajeunesse, at least one person was found dead. It's up to more than 900 deaths in the much bigger flooding catastrophe along the China-Nepal border from last week. More than 4,000 people still missing. Lindsay Clancy's jury is back at work right now at her murder trial in Plymouth, Massachusetts, after the judge asked them a short time ago.
5: Has any member of the jury read, seen, or overheard anything from any source that would affect your ability to be a fair and impartial juror in this case?
6: No, sir.
5: All right. Next question is there any other serious matter or concern bearing on your service as a juror in this case that anybody needs to bring to my attention?
1: And with another no answer, Judge William Sullivan told the jury,
5: all I'm going to do is ask you to then, at this point, resume your deliberations.
1: Clancy's charged with murdering her three children, but is using an insanity defense, citing postpartum psychosis and severe mental health issues. America's listening to Fox News.
7: This is your Pacific Pulse. I'm Petty Officer 2nd Class Christian Kibler. In Indonesia, U.S. Army soldiers with 1st Battalion, 196th Infantry participate in Exercise Katria Warrior 26 at Batarujo Combat Training Center. KW-26 is a joint bilateral military training exercise with the Indonesian Army designed to build teamwork, share tactics, and improve military readiness. In Timor-Leste, the U.S. Navy-led Pacific Partnership 2026 in Dili kicks off and will run until August 26th. This is the mission's 8th return to the country and brings together service members from partner nations Canada, Germany, and New Zealand. And in the Republic of Korea, service members from the U.S. and ROC gather for a memorial ceremony at Hill 303. Participants from both nations join to remember the sacrifice during the Korean War and strengthen the U.S.-ROC alliance. This has been your Pacific Pulse. I'm Petty Officer 2nd Class Christian Kibler.
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9: The Reds won the Sunday night ball game at the Cubs 7-5. Rookie of the Year candidate Sal Stewart with his 31st homer. In the loss for the Cubs, Pete Crow-Armstrong with home runs 37 and 38. Philadelphia has won 13 of its last 15 games after another win in Anaheim 5-2 over the Angels, who've lost 7 straight. The Braves won their 7th in a row, a 10-inning win against Colorado 3-2. The Dodgers and Tyler Glasnow got a 6-1 victory at Detroit. The Yankees hit 5 home runs in a 16-1 pacing at Boston. Tampa Bay, with 2 runs in the bottom of the 11th, beat San Diego 5-4. Wins for Houston and Texas. Scottie Scheffler took the PGA's Tour Championship by 3 strokes over Victor Hovland. Rory McIlroy is tied for 4th place, 5 shots back. Tennis's U.S. Open started Sunday morning. Late Sunday night, Novak Djokovic, battling illness, lost his first rounder in 5 sets.

little bit of happier here on AFN The Eagle, which is exactly what you are tuned into. I'm Aaron First Class, Carissa Musket, a.k.a. DJ K, back with another edition of The Wind Down. A little bit of a weather update for you. 71 degrees in Kaiserslautern. We have 67 in Baumholder, 63 in Spangdahlem, and 84 euro cents to the U.S. dollar. Traffic, it looks like you are starting to head home on this beautiful Monday afternoon, which is what I like to see. I'm seeing some backup on the 6 headed west. I'm seeing some backup right out of that Opal Circle on the B270. And I'm also starting to see some backup around those Ramstein gates. At what time do we have? 4:08 in the afternoon. Are you getting off early or is it just me? Anyways, a little bit of traffic. Of course, if there is anything I missed, make sure you head on over to that KMC Traffic by AFN Facebook page. It's made by the community for the community, has everything you need to get home and wind down for the day, which is exactly what we're doing right here on The Wind Down. Now, don't go anyway. We're talking about the person you are alone versus the person you are in public. Very interesting topic.

Little bit of house tour. Sabrina Carpenter, always a banger on AFN, The Eagle. Anyways, we're talking about the person we are alone versus the person we are in public. And let's be honest, we're two different people. We're two different people, unless you're DJ K and just a little bit unique all around. No, I'm just kidding. One thing I think is funny is the person somebody is, like when you first meet somebody, they're not the person that you know today. For example, my husband, I'll use that as an example. He, you know, he seemed like a pretty normal guy, you know, but he's actually... He's a goofy goober. He's a goofy goober for real, for real. Honestly, seeing his true self is so funny. And I think about this all the time. It's like the person we are, for example, in our workplace is not going to be the same person that we are with our friends. And that's not going to be the same person that we are with our spouse and our mother. And I feel like I am a different version of myself for the specific scenario that I'm in, or who I'm around. It's so funny. I like to use like for example, you're driving in your car, you're jamming out like to whatever you're jamming to, or you know, you're singing something like that, like hitting a note kind of like that. Anyways, and then somebody pulls up next to you and you just stop and you do the little awkward bob, like, no, I wasn't just screaming to that song, I was just bobbing my head. It's just funny. It's like that awareness, unknowing awareness that we have of it. But I think it's fun idea to think about. And I do think, though, I will say it is very important to make sure you're surrounding yourself by people who are like-minded, people who you can be yourself around. You can be a goofy goober. Yeah, I'm quoting right now. You can be whatever you want to be around these people, especially me and my husband. I tricked him. He thought I was normal. I'm not. I'm definitely not normal. Anyways, a great place to start and make some connections if you are looking for some friends or trying to find your group of people. You can start by taking a trip with the Outdoor Recreation Center. You can go solo. I did this once before and make some awesome friends along the way. Building 3336, you can find out more information.

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on AFN The Eagle, and that's the song title, but I do need your love here on AFN The Eagle in general. Anyways, we're talking about how, I kind of mentioned this last week just a little bit, but it's basically Halloween, okay? All right, I know it might be 2 months away, but I'm just excited. This is my favorite time of year. Just let me be holly jolly in my Halloween spooky-esque season, okay? Now, this weekend, because I talked about Halloween last Friday, I talked about the spooky season last Friday, I felt like I needed to watch a Halloween movie, so that's what I did this weekend. Don't judge me, it's never too soon. I watch Halloween movies year-round, okay? Same with Christmas movies. Don't judge me, they're just iconic. Anyways, I watched one that I have actually never seen, and some of you might judge me for this one, but The Addams Family. I've never actually seen the original movie, and so that's what I watched this weekend. I know like all the characters, but I've never actually like watched the movie, and I was like, what, who am I? So that is what I did. My husband, after watching it with me, said that I'm not allowed to pick the movies anymore, so he hated it.

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I like the cutesy ones. I don't like the scary things, okay? I just don't. But if you are looking for the latest and greatest out right now or for the fall season, make sure you check out your Ramstein Real-Time Theater. It's located on the upstairs of the BX. They got everything that is the latest and the greatest. So stay tuned. We're talking about my personal chef after a little bit of weather update.

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1: Good afternoon, KMC. The remainder of the day will have breezy winds, cloudy skies, and an evening rain shower with a low of 58 degrees. Tomorrow, expect mostly cloudy skies with light winds throughout the day with a high in the low 70s and a low in the high 50s. This is Master Sergeant Douglas Briard reporting for the 21st Operational Weather Squadron at Capon Air Station for AFN The Eagle.
2: 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I'm Airman First Class Aiden Worley, and this is your KMC Update. 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
1: Moving on to foodborne illness, preparing your own food is a great way to stay on track with your fitness goals.
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1: That's it for your KMC update. I'm Airman First Class Aiden Worley.
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6: 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Yeah.

toss your head.

Peanut Butter by BTS, always a banger on AFN. The Eagle, now over in Spangalem, they have an awesome event coming up. The Fall Market Bonfire Family Fun Fall Festival. You definitely don't want to miss it. It's going to be located in the Community Commons Courtyard Friday, September 18th from 5 p.m. to 8 p.m. It's free entry. Wear your flannel. There'll also be a Fall Fest cook-off with chilies, desserts, pies, drinks, etc. And prizes will be given to the winners.

little bit of Blinding Lights by The Weeknd. Always a banger on AFN The Eagle. Now I need to talk about my personal chef. Yes, I'm E3 with a personal chef. Okay, it's my husband, but I can't admit this to him. I don't think he's listening right now because he's out at the range, thankfully, because I can't let him know that I actually enjoy his cooking because I just would never give him that. I'm just kidding. We talk smack to each other all the time, but we really do love each other. Anyways, my husband, he is from Jamaica, so I actually have never tried Jamaican food before meeting my husband, and now I feel like I am well-rounded in various different... There's a lot of different meats that they use. First, some of it I don't like. Some of it is scary. But he's made me anything from like jerk chicken, curry goat, oxtail, brown stew, chicken, curry chicken. He makes this delicious soup. He has tried to get me to eat chicken feet, but I am just not going for it. I tried a little piece of one and the texture is not for me. But he eats all kinds of things, like cow foot, pig feet, I don't know, all kinds of crazy things. Some of that stuff, I'm not for it. I'll give it a little nibble, but it's usually not my kind of texture. But anyways, for the most part, he has cooked me just, I mean, amazing things. Like, when I say delicious, like, he literally could start a restaurant. People have offered to pay for his dishes before, but that's just not really his thing. He just likes to cook in the house, you know, for the fam. But I'll admit it. He can cook. He can really throw it down. Give him like a pepper and some seasoning and he'll make it taste like Chef Boyardee is in his house. Anyway, unfortunately, I know you all don't have my husband as your personal chef. So if you are looking for some resources to expand your cooking skills, if you will, or maybe learn a little bit about nutrition, you can reach out to the 86 Medical Group. They have some awesome resources and cooking classes for you. You can also get in touch with some dietitians if you need that and more. Make sure you check it out on the ramstein.tricare.mil.

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Neville doesn't bargain. A little bit of Alec Benjamin on AFN, the Eagle. Say it with me. Always a banger. Everything is a banger. Anyways, let me stop saying banger. 72 degrees in Kaiserslautern. We got 60 in Baumholder, 67 in Spangdahlem, 84 euro cents to the U.S. dollar. Looks like you are headed home. I'm seeing quite a bit of traffic. What time we got? 4:53. Sounds about right. Most of us are heading home around this time. Back up on that B270. Back up on the 6 headed west. I'm seeing back up all around the Ramstein gates and in and around the Ramstein area. Just kind of your spotty afternoon traffic. So if you're out on the road, just expect that. Of course, if there is anything I missed, make sure you head on over to that KMC Traffic by AFN Facebook page. It's made by the community for the community. Has everything you need to get home and wind down for the day, which is exactly what we're doing right here on the wind down. We got a little bit of news and sports from the States, and then we're diving into an interview with a Tannenbaum. I'm going to have to figure out how to say that ski club right after this.

0: The jury in one of the most closely watched court cases in the country is once again deliberating. The question jurors must answer: should the Massachusetts mom criminally responsible for killing her children, even though she says she was suffering from postpartum psychosis at the time? With more on the Lindsay Clancy trial, ABC's Aaron Katursky is in Plymouth.
1: The defense has argued she was over-medicated and failed by the healthcare system. Prosecutors said Clancy was in control and aware of her carefully planned strangulation of Cora, Dawson, and Callan while her husband was out running errands. And with the jury out, Clancy's attorney told us that she's nervous, sad, and scared. Her trial has become a referendum on motherhood and mental health.
0: It has been 9 days and still no sign of Riley Wilderman's mother.
2: We feel so much heartbreak and so much sadness and pain, like a deep guttural pain.
0: She is one of about 85 Americans still missing after catastrophic flooding between China and Nepal. More than 900 people are confirmed to have been killed, more than 4,000 still unaccounted for. There are 14 people still missing in the Grand Canyon after flash flooding in the national park over the weekend. Erica Viola and her husband struggled to get out and almost didn't make it.
3: Running as hard as I could, but you can't get too far in knee-deep mud and water and debris everywhere. And yeah, there was a moment there where I didn't think I was going to be able to make it in time.
0: The U.S. hitting two Iranian rocket launchers overnight, Iran striking the UAE in the first back-and-forth attacks in at least a month, oil prices back up. The prediction market Kalshi has had plenty of people betting on things they weren't supposed to. Now it's issued the first lifetime ban against disgraced Congressman George Santos, who made public statements about his planned attendance at the State of the Union address and then wagered on it. This is ABC News.
4: This is your Pacific Pulse. I'm Petty Officer Second Class Christian Kibler. In Indonesia, U.S. Army soldiers with 1st Battalion, 196th Infantry participate in Exercise Katria Warrior 26 at Batarujo Combat Training Center. KW-26 is a joint bilateral military training exercise with the Indonesian Army designed to build teamwork, share tactics, and improve military readiness. In Timor-Leste, the U.S. Navy-led Pacific Partnership 2026 in Dili kicks off and will run until August 26th. This is the mission's eighth return to the country and brings together service members from partner nations Canada, Germany, and New Zealand. And in the Republic of Korea, service members from the U.S. and ROC gather for a memorial ceremony at Hill 303. Participants from both nations join to remember the sacrifice during the Korean War and strengthen the U.S.-ROC alliance. This has been your Pacific Pulse. I'm Petty Officer Second Class Christian Kibler.
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6: The Reds won the Sunday night ball game at the Cubs 7-5. Rookie of the Year candidate Sal Stewart with his 31st homer. In the loss for the Cubs, Pete Crow-Armstrong with home runs 37 and 38. Philadelphia's won 13 of its last 15 games after another win in Anaheim, 5-2 over the Angels, who've lost seven straight. The Braves won their seventh in a row, a 10-inning win against Colorado, 3-2. The Dodgers and Tyler Glasnow got a 6-1 victory at Detroit. The Yankees hit five home runs in a 16-1 pacing of Boston. Tampa Bay, with two runs in the bottom of the 11th, beat San Diego 5-4. Wins for Houston and Texas. Scottie Scheffler took the PGA's Tour Championship by three strokes over Victor Hovland. Rory McIlroy is tied for fourth place, five shots back. Tennis's U.S. Open started Sunday morning. Late Sunday night, Novak Djokovic, battling illness, lost his first rounder in five sets.

0: little bit of stateside Pink Panthers here on AFN The Eagle, which is exactly what you are tuned into. I'm Airman First Class Carissa Muskett, a.k.a. DJK, back with another edition of The Wind Down. But as promised, I'm not here alone. I'm joined by the Vice President of the, I think I'm going to say this right, Tannenbaum Ski Club, Miss Michelle Stack. How are you doing today, Michelle?
1: I'm great, and that was perfect. Yes, Tannenbaum Ski Club. It is a bit of a mouthful. We also go by TSC. But yes, Tannenbaum.
0: At least I'm not the only one.
1: No, it's been one of those Mondays.
0: Yes. Tannenbaum.
1: Tannenbaum Ski and Snowboard Club, yes.
0: Awesome. Now, I know we're going to be getting into some awesome stuff here with Michelle here shortly, but you know I got to give you a little bit of a weather update. We got 71 degrees in Kaiserslautern, 60 in Baum Holder. We have 67 in Spangdahlem, and we have 84 euro cents to the U.S. dollar. Traffic, it's looking like you're headed home. I'm seeing that typical afternoon traffic back up around the Ramstein gates, back up headed west on the 6, and back up right off of that Opal Circle on the B270, and just some spots of traffic throughout. Just keep that in mind on your way home. You won't be going anywhere fast, but that's okay. We should be following the speed limit anyways. Now, of course, you know, we're about to get into the latest and the greatest here with our, let me do the abbreviate, TSC Club. That's easier to say. And let's see, we're getting into the season is among us. Fun in the sun, not the sun, the snow. Anyways, stay tuned. We're getting into it right here on AFN The Eagle.

0: Biscuit all for you. A little bit of Bruno Mars here on AFN The Eagle. Always a banger. Everything's a banger. Anyways, we're here back with Michelle with the TSC, which is the, I'm going to say it, Tannenbaum Ski Club. I did it. I'm so proud. Anyways, but we are talking about your annual kickoff. I know this is something very exciting coming up. Michelle, can you tell us a little bit more about this?
1: Sure. So as we are getting closer to the beginning of all the fest trips and all the ski trips coming up, we always have a season kickoff kind of social event where we get everybody together. And this year we're doing it at the Hop Inn in Kaiserslautern. It's going to be this Wednesday. If you've got some interest in skiing, getting to be social with other people, or even interested in the copious amounts of festivals that are going on in Germany for the fall season, this is a great place to learn about it and also just meet other people and ask a lot of questions. So it starts at 6 p.m., so 1800 for the military time. It's going to have free food for everyone to enjoy. I believe we're doing pizza this year, and also half-price beers for those who haven't been to Hop Inn. They usually have that on Wednesdays. And so this is just a way to learn about all the different events that are going on in the next few months. So, and you could always look at our website, which is the www.tbombskiclub.com, but this is a way to get to meet people and ask questions in person.
0: Absolutely, and a great opportunity to make some friends for the season as well. And now, I know you have some of the fest trips. There's like three popular ones that you wanted to share with us. Can you give us a little more information on those?
1: Oh, yeah, sure. So September and October is ripe for fest season in the German festival season. We've got the first one is Bad Dürkheim, which is Bad Dürkheim Westmarkt. So this is the wine festival, and this is happening on Saturday, September 12th, and it's the largest wine festival. And we do provide bus transportation to Bad Dürkheim and back to Vogelweide. So there's no tent tickets or anything like that. It's really just transportation, so you don't really have to worry about getting there and back because it does get very busy. And then you can also hang out and socialize with the other people in the group as you get to know them on the bus and get to spend some time and try some wine. So that's the first one for the year. We still have tickets coming up actually for the following weekend after that on September 19th for the opening weekend for Oktoberfest.
0: Awesome.
1: And this one sells out pretty fast most of the time. So this is in Munich for September 19th. So the tickets are really for seats in the tent, and you get two drinks and a food voucher, and then they also have like a separate voucher that it's for each table gets a bread and cheese board, which is really great. And the only thing for this one is transportation is not included, but it's nice because you could take the train in if you want to, or you can make a whole weekend of it, but the tickets are still available for that one.
0: Awesome. And, so, and then your last but not least, if we will.
1: Oh, right. The last but not least, definitely. So, you know, when it comes to the fests, the last one is more of the more traditional German festival, very similar to Oktoberfest. It's kind of like its wild cousin, and it's just a quick train ride over there, which is in Cannstatter Volksfest, which is in Stuttgart, and that's happening for October 3rd. So we still have tickets for those as well.
0: Awesome. So many great little festivals to get involved with. And I know you mentioned that we want to make sure if we want to get a spot on these, what do you recommend?
1: So we do have our own website where you can buy tickets directly. We do take credit cards, so that's the nice thing. And it's www.tbaum, so T-B-A-U-M, skiclub.com. And you can find out some more information about each of the events that are coming up and what the price of the trip includes.
0: Awesome.
1: For each one of them. So you can buy tickets as needed. If you've got questions, you can also message us, and that way we can also respond back to you if you're not able to make it to one of the socials that we tend to do about every other week here.
0: Awesome. And now we don't go anywhere because we are going to be getting into what you can expect for the 2026-2027 ski season. There's very exciting things coming up. Stay tuned. We got more after this. 'Cause it's true.

0: I now crown you as the queen.
1: A true queen turns trials into triumphs.
0: Or just plays a good game in the 8-9 pin king queen of the rock tournament.
1: Do you know how hard that is?
0: And I know you can do it, which is why I crowned you the queen. But don't miss out on the tournament. It's pin down for the first Saturday each month at Strikers Bowling Center, building 8105 on Smith Barracks. 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

0: all kinds of things going on. Can you give us the rundown on this season, Michelle?
1: Sure. So right now we are definitely looking at some exciting trips for the 2026-2027 ski season. So those will be going on sale soon on our website, but you definitely can jump on the website and look at information about some of the trips that are coming up and roughly what days those are. So our first one is a tried and true to Solden, Austria. And that's going to be for Thanksgiving weekend. This is a really popular trip, and we definitely encourage people to start looking at where they're going to be for Thanksgiving. But if they don't have plans, they could definitely do this one. It's from November 25th to the 29th, and that does include transportation.
0: No, you're good.
1: So we have like room and board for like where we'll have the hotel, we'll have food included as part of that for breakfast and such. And so it is usually a really popular trip. And we do encourage people, if they haven't made any plans, this might be a good way to spend Thanksgiving. And even if you don't ski, I will say that right now. So we have a lot of different levels that go on all these trips. So whether you're a first-time skier, long-time skier, have no desire to go skiing, it still makes for a fantastic trip for people to get some experience out in the Alps and enjoy their time. There's people who go hiking. There are people who go snowshoeing. There are people who do cross-country ski, not necessarily a downhill ski, but there's also shopping, there's therms, so there is something for everyone, and we definitely have people of all ski levels that join on these trips.
0: Absolutely, and Austria is so beautiful. I've been there a couple of times. Very, very beautiful. And now I know you have a second trip planned too for France. Can you tell us a little bit about that one?
1: Sure. So one of our trips is to Chamonix, France, and that's going to be in January from the 15th to January 9th, 18th. We're finalizing some other trips in between, but those two are definitely some of our more popular trips that are happening this year. So that is also going to include transportation and hotel and get you there and enjoying the slopes. So Chamonix tends to be a very popular one as well. And we always tell people also, if you do have children or family stuff, to definitely contact us because we do try to get more information if we do have smaller like we have families coming along, if we have children who are coming along, we do try to get that information for people if they are doing, you know, kind of a, like a family trip, and they just need to kind of ask about accommodations because the rooms are usually like doubles, and we want to kind of make sure everyone has the information they need. So if there's questions about that as well, that people should definitely should reach out and contact us.
0: Absolutely. Yeah.
1: So, but all the trips are great. I've been on a few myself. I am not much of a skier. So I am still more, you know, easier slopes, therm, shopping, and I've never had like a bad time on these trips, and I do encourage people to consider them for all the experiences that being out in Europe and out in the Alps and out in the mountains has to offer.
0: Absolutely. And I know you recommend for people to book in advance. How early would you say to book for these kinds of trips?
1: Well, so a lot of them are usually happening over typical holidays. So, you know, Thanksgiving, New Year's, typically we have President's Day. We've got, you know, for January, we've got for Martin Luther King, you know, so it's, it's the sooner the better, especially if there are some rooms that are available for some trips where there's single occupancy rooms, and those tend to go a little quicker. So if you definitely want to have your own room to yourself, we do recommend kind of booking for those earlier rather than later. The tickets for the trips themselves, for the ski trips, are not quite on sale yet, but they will be very, very soon. I believe starting Wednesday for some of them. All the fest tickets are available to start purchasing now. And then on top of that, we also have membership pricing. So if people are interested in becoming a member, it's a small fee. People can sign up for membership, and that gives them a 5% discount on all the trips, including the fest trips and for the bigger ski trips.
0: Awesome.
1: And that 5% discount does add up pretty quickly, especially if you're doing more than one ski trip in a year.
0: Yeah, for those big purchases, I think the 5% definitely adds up. But now, if we are interested in joining the ski club this season or maybe partaking in a couple of these trips, where can we go for more information on how to get involved?
1: Sure. Sure. So we've got a few different ways to find us online. So we've got our website, and that's www.tbombskiclub.com. So that's T.

0: BAUM SkiClub.com is one word, and that's where you will find out the most information about the trips, pricing, and when they're happening, and what's included in the trips. And then we also have our Facebook, which is Tannenbaum Ski Club, parentheses KMC. So we are the KMC area, so we'd like to make sure people are getting on the right Facebook page, so it is the KMC one. And then on Instagram, it's at T-Bomb Ski Club. So awesome. Any of those three platforms are great ways to get a hold of us or find out more information. And for each of those, if you message us, if you contact us, somebody typically gets back to you pretty quickly.
1: Awesome. A great option for us this winter season. I know it's going to be a lot of fun over there with the Tannenbaum Ski Club. Michelle, we want to thank you for coming out and sharing all of this exciting stuff with us this afternoon. Thank you for your time.
0: Thanks for having us on here. We always enjoy being on here and getting everyone interested and finding out ways to get social and get out there and travel.
1: Absolutely. Now, don't go anywhere. You know I like to yap. The never-ending drive that I need to share with you. I swear I'm still driving. But anyways, we're going to talk about it after, of course, a little bit of weather update and, well, you know it, a banger.

0: Good afternoon, KMC. The remainder of the day will have breezy winds, cloudy skies, and an evening rain shower with a low of 58 degrees. Tomorrow, expect mostly cloudy skies with light winds throughout the day with a high in the low 70s and the low in the high 50s. This is Master Sergeant Douglas Briard reporting for the 21st Operational Weather Squadron at Capon Air Station for AFN The Eagle.
1: Employment preparations and foodborne illness. I'm Airman First Class Aiden Worley, and this is your KMC Update. Finding a job is hard enough as is. 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
2: 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Nellie Olson, Army Community Service Employment Readiness Program Manager, has a few steps to take before a PCS to get employment ready.
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1: That's it for your KMC update. I'm Airman First Class Aiden Worley.
6: Let's go!

A Lot More Free. Max McNowen, always a banger on AF. And the Eagle, Everything is a Banger. Anyways, my never-ending drive. My goodness. My never-ending drive. I mentioned before how I am dual military. My husband's in the Army, and he lives 4 hours away from me. And yes, we see each other every weekend. And yes, we drive 8 hours round trip. Every weekend, we usually try to rotate unless something lines up or we have something or birthday or whatever, then maybe it'll be like 2 weekends in a row or so on and so forth. But typically we just rotate. And last weekend was my weekend to drive over there and it was exhausting. I used to not feel that long, but I feel like the more I do it, the longer it feels. And, yes, those miles on my car are going up. That's all I can say. But it's worth it. It's worth it to be able to see my husband on the weekends. At least all my dual military people out there, I know you feel me. I know you feel me. But I'm not really like, listen, I have a husband for a reason. I'm not the driver. I don't like to drive. I like to just be, if you will, the passenger princess. Listen, when my husband is around, I hardly ever drive. And if he's listening to this, he's probably saying, hallelujah, she's admitting it. Because I don't. Listen, like, he doesn't even want me to drive, which I'm okay with because I don't want to drive. When we go on road trips, if it's a 4 hour trip, for example, I'll usually drive maybe an hour out of that 4 hour trip just to give him a little break. But, he prefers it that way for our safety and, his safety. Anyways, I'm not saying I'm a bad driver. Let me focus here. But if you are not a driver like me, like you don't like to drive very far distances, I recommend for your next trip, you reach out to the RTT Travel. That way you don't have to be the driver. You can just be the passenger. Sit back, relax. What a perfect song for this. Sit back, relax, and enjoy the ride on your next trip with RTT Travel.

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A little bit of I'm Not Pretty by Jessica. No, Jessia? Sorry, said the wrong name. My apologies. Anyways, banger on AFN The Eagle. A little bit of a weather update for you. Got 70 degrees in Kaiserslautern, 60 in Baumholder, 65 in Spangdahlem, 84 euro cents to the U.S. dollar. Traffic looks like it's starting to clear up, but not completely. Still seeing a little bit of that backup headed west on the 6, a little bit outside of that Opal Circle on that B270, and just a little bit around those Ramstein gates, but for the most part, looks like it's starting to lessen. Lessen? Is that the word I'm looking for? I'm not sure. Anyways, I hope that you had an amazing afternoon. I hope you're home, living, laughing, and loving, either with the family or by yourself. Either way, I'll be by myself, live, laughing, and loving here in a minute. But make sure you tune in to the Wake Up Wave with one of the best DJs around. It's going to be a good one at 7 a.m. tomorrow. You can also tune in to the afternoon show with me at 2 p.m. You can tune in via 105.1 Kaiserslautern or 106.1 for Baumholder. You can also download the AFN Go app. It's free and you can listen in anywhere, anytime. And that sounds like a deal to me. Anyways, I hope you have a beautiful afternoon, and until next time.

0: Trump sends a message to Iran. I'm Lisa Brady, Fox News, calling Iran a failed nation. The president telling Fox. Will hit them very hard after Iran fired missiles at U.S. forces in Jordan overnight, which followed a U.S. attack on Iranian rocket launchers to prevent new sea mines in the Strait of Hormuz. President Trump also posting an AI-generated video about bombing Iran's Karg Island. Vice President J.D. Vance just telling reporters,
1: "We know that they continue to shoot at commercial shipping. We continue to have a lot of tools at our disposal to prevent them from doing so, or at least cut down on them from doing so." And that's what the president is saying is, look, you guys are shooting at commercial shipping. You guys are behaving like a terrorist country. You've got to stop, or there are going to be some consequences.
0: This as Iran threatens more attacks. The United Arab Emirates says its Air Force intercepted an Iranian drone. More than 100 driving schools are being shut down in what Transportation Secretary Sean Duffy calls an emergency over violations of a longstanding rule requiring commercial truckers to speak English. Duffy says there have been tens of thousands of illegal licenses issued, in some cases with deadly consequences.
2: A number of American families whose lives have been ruined. They've lost a loved one, or a loved one has been injured by a commercial driver who should have never had a commercial driver's license.
0: The emergency shutdowns announced in Detroit, part of an ongoing federal crackdown. Day three of deliberations in Massachusetts, where a jury is weighing the murder case against Lindsay Clancy, who's used an insanity defense in the killing of her three young children.
3: They have a lot of work to do and a lot to consider because they heard from 85 different witnesses over the course of this month-long trial, and they saw a lot of physical evidence, and they have some questions. We saw that on Friday, asking the judge to review two bags of pill bottles and a bloody knife allegedly used in Lindsay Clancy's suicide attempt.
0: Fox's Nate Foy at the courthouse in Plymouth. 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
4: This is your News in One. Reporting for AFN Europe, I'm Navy Petty Officer Second Class Jordan Brown. Small units with a big impact. U.S. and Nigerian forces met at operating location Bauchi, Nigeria, to exchange tactics and techniques. To enhance small unit procedures, participants conducted tactical combat casualty care trainings, weapons familiarizations, and simulated explosive ordnance disposal. The trainings highlighted just a few topics of the U.S.-led training curriculum aimed to bolster Nigerian forces' combat knowledge. U.S. participants also demonstrated practical use of different cutting-edge technologies, including unmanned aerial systems, to members of the Nigerian Air Force Special Forces Regiment. The series of trainings showcased the long-standing U.S.-Nigeria partnership established in 1966, upholding the shared responsibility of combating regional threats. That was your News in One. I'm Navy Petty Officer Second Class Jordan Brown.
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6: The Reds won the Sunday night ball game at the Cubs 7-5. Rookie of the Year candidate Sal Stewart with his 31st homer. In the loss for the Cubs, Pete Crow-Armstrong with home runs 37 and 38. Philadelphia has won 13 of its last 15 games after another win in Anaheim 5-2 over the Angels, who've lost seven straight. The Braves won their seventh in a row, a 10-inning win against Colorado 3-2. The Dodgers and Tyler Glasnow got a 6-1 victory at Detroit. The Yankees hit five home runs in a 16-1 pacing at Boston. Tampa Bay, with two runs in the bottom of the 11th, beat San Diego 5-4. Wins for Houston and Texas. Scottie Scheffler took the PGA's Tour Championship by three strokes over Victor Hovland. Rory McIlroy is tied for fourth place, five shots back. Tennis's U.S. Open started Sunday morning. Late Sunday night, Novak Djokovic, battling illness, lost his first rounder in five sets.
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7: I'm Colonel Nick Haig, Space Force Guardian and NASA astronaut. 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

0: ABC News. I'm Chuck Severson. Two deaths and over a dozen people missing in the Grand Canyon flooding, happening while groups were camping inside. People at the scene describing a rushing wall of water, mud, and debris.
1: 40 of us running through this knee-deep, muddy water trying to make it to the bridge. Once we got to the bridge, that's when this 15-foot wall of water came through the campground in Phantom Ranch and just wiped out all the bridges in the creek. Oh.
0: Nearly every trail, campground, and bridge is closed, complicating the search. Hundreds of families in Nepal and abroad have another day of waiting for news of their loved ones following last week's devastating floods along the Nepal-Tibet border. Americans are among the thousands missing, including Sunny Patel's dad from New York.
2: It gets harder with every minute, every hour, really, to stay positive, because we would have hoped that we would have heard something from them by now.
0: Deaths in the Nepal flooding total 955. For the first time in weeks, the U.S. and Iran trading missile attacks, with oil tanker traffic through the Strait of Hormuz still greatly reduced. ABC News Chief White House Correspondent Mary Bruce.
3: The Washington Post is reporting that several top military leaders have warned Defense Secretary Pete Hegseth that prolonging large-scale operations against Iran is unsustainable and could risk the ability to confront threats elsewhere. As this war continues, the president, we know, is keeping all options on the table, and that means that tens of thousands of troops are being kept on alert.
0: Grill alert. ABC's Jim Ryan.
4: Before you start scraping and scrubbing the residue from your last barbecue, take a close look at your grill brush. If it bears the name Cuisinart, toss it or take it back. 3.5 million of the brushes have been recalled after reports of the tiny steel bristles breaking off and ending up in food. At least three people have reported needing medical treatment after swallowing them.
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7: The Reds won the Sunday night ball game at the Cubs 7-5. Rookie of the Year candidate Sal Stewart with his 31st homer. In the loss for the Cubs, Pete Crow-Armstrong with home runs 37 and 38. Philadelphia's won 13 of its last 15 games after another win in Anaheim, 5-2 over the Angels, who've lost seven straight. The Braves won their seventh in a row, a 10-inning win against Colorado, 3-2. The Dodgers and Tyler Glasnow got a 6-1 victory at Detroit. The Yankees hit five home runs in a 16-1 pacing at Boston. Tampa Bay, with two runs in the bottom of the 11th, beat San Diego 5-4. Wins for Houston and Texas. Scottie Scheffler took the PGA's Tour Championship by three strokes over Victor Hovland. Rory McIlroy is tied for fourth place, five shots back. Tennis's U.S. Open started Sunday morning. Late Sunday night, Novak Djokovic, battling illness, lost his first rounder in five sets.
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5: Proud to take a bold step forward this school year by embracing the science of reading. This approach is grounded in decades of research showing how children actually learn to read by building strong connections between sounds, letters, and meaning. We're ensuring that every student has what it takes to read proficiently and effectively. Because reading doesn't happen by chance, it happens by design. And when we get the science right, every child gets the future they deserve.
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0: from getting into the wrong hands.
1: Okay, so I can see how Dad's job might need that, but what role would I play?
0: Well, remember how Dad said to not plug our phones into his office computer?
1: Yeah, is that really because of OPSEC?
0: Yes, even small actions like that could reveal sensitive data to cybercriminals or lead to information being stolen or compromised.
1: That makes total sense. You're the smartest brother I've ever had.
0: I'm your only brother.
1: Yeah, I know.
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6: I'm Colonel Nick Haig, Space Force Guardian and NASA astronaut. 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

0: analysts are in shock. I'm Lisa Brady, Fox News. That from the U.S. Treasury Secretary on the state of Iran's economy as he meets with G20 finance ministers in North Carolina, days after launching an effort to isolate Iran economically.
1: I want to thank the European Union for their very fulsome support for Operation Economic Outcast. They made it known today in the strongest terms that they support it.
0: Secretary Scott Bessent also says Iran's economy could collapse within weeks or months. But despite the economic pressure, more shots fired, ratcheting up tension in the region.
2: The United Arab Emirates says they shot down an Iranian drone flying over its territorial waters Monday. The incident followed exchanges of strikes between the U.S. and the Islamic Republic of Iran, the first of such hostilities in a month. The U.S. struck Larak Island in the Strait of Hormuz, saying Iran's paramilitary IRGC was preparing to use missiles to lay new undersea mines.
0: Fox's Evan Brown, Iran also firing at U.S. military sites in Jordan. President Trump says they'll be hit very hard in response. He's facing calls for lower gas prices ahead of the midterms and now plans to meet with oil sellers.
3: President Trump is meeting with oil refiners and distributors at the White House Tuesday to discuss ways to expand refining capacity. A White House official says the ultimate goal is lowering gasoline prices. The average price of a gallon has hovered around $4 since the U.S. launched war against Iran. President Trump has pushed oil companies to lower prices amid record-setting profits and suggested a Justice Department investigation into potential price gouging. Companies have denied keeping prices artificially high.
0: Fox's Jared Halpern. A long stretch of the Colorado River is closed to hikers and boaters as a search continues for some 15 people missing in the Grand Canyon after flash flooding killed at least two over the weekend. Search teams concerned about more storms today. 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
6: The Reds won the Sunday night ball game at the Cubs 7-5. Rookie of the Year candidate Sal Stewart with his 31st homer. In the loss for the Cubs, Pete Kerr Armstrong with home runs 37 and 38. Philadelphia has won 13 of its last 15 games after another win in Anaheim 5-2 over the Angels, who've lost seven straight. The Braves won their seventh in a row, a 10-inning win against Colorado 3-2. The Dodgers and Tyler Glasnow got a 6-1 victory at Detroit. The Yankees hit five home runs in a 16-1 pacing at Boston. Tampa Bay, with two runs in the bottom of the 11th, beat San Diego 5-4. Wins for Houston and Texas. Scottie Scheffler took the PGA's Tour Championship by three strokes over Victor Hovland. Rory McIlroy is tied for fourth place, five shots back. Tennis's U.S. Open started Sunday morning. Late Sunday night, Novak Djokovic, battling illness, lost his first rounder in five sets.

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0: 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You know what? 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Better?
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0: Good for you. That stuff seems so complicated.
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0: You know what? I have been feeling a little overwhelmed lately, so I'll give it a try.
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0: In processing has been crazy. I have so much to buy. Linen, cookware, laundry detergent. There's just so much.
6: Oh, dude, why don't you just go to the Kaiserslautern Military Community Center? 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
0: What about laptops, gaming console, games? I'm a gamer boy.
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0: How about German souvenirs?
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0: What about stuff for my dog?
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1: 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Like kilometers.
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1: 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I found it on 86fss.com/events.
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1: ABC News, I'm Chuck Severson. President Trump will meet with oil refiners and distributors tomorrow at the White House to discuss expansion of U.S. oil refining as part of efforts to lower gasoline prices. That from a White House official. No end in sight to a reason for high prices, the Iran war. New oil refineries take years to plan and build. ABC's Karen Hua.
2: 6 months into the war, gas prices remain a concern, now averaging $4.08 a gallon, up nearly 90 cents from a year ago. The president is also promising relief thanks to a new oil deal with Venezuela. But experts say it will take years, not months, before any of that oil reaches a gas pump.
1: Beef prices versus food safety. The Trump administration is expected to announce new rules this week to make it easier for cattle ranchers to process their own meat and sell directly to consumers without USDA inspections. ABC's Allison Kosick.
3: President Trump saying the few companies that control most of the meat processing capacity in the U.S. make up a nasty monopoly. The South Dakota Cattlemen's Association saying food safety is not red tape.
1: Two people are dead and over a dozen others missing in the Grand Canyon flooding happening while groups were camping inside. Survivors describe racing walls of water, mud, and debris. ABC's Melissa Don is there.
4: Where we are, it is miles away down in that Bright Angel Phantom Ranch area where this dangerous flash flooding happened. And there is no cell service. It is very hard to get a hold of people. So unless you have a satellite phone, it is very difficult for campers or hikers to get word that they are okay.
1: Hundreds of families in Nepal and abroad wait for news of their loved ones missing in the Nepal-Tibet flood disaster. Over 80 Americans are among thousands missing, including Riley Wilderman's mom.
5: We feel so much heartbreak and so much sadness and pain.
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6: This is your News in One. Reporting for AFN Europe, I'm Navy Petty Officer Second Class Jordan Brown. Small units with a big impact. U.S. and Nigerian forces met at operating location Bauchi, Nigeria, to exchange tactics and techniques. To enhance small unit procedures, participants conducted tactical combat casualty care trainings, weapons familiarizations, and simulated explosive ordnance disposal. The trainings highlighted just a few topics of the U.S.-led training curriculum aimed to bolster Nigerian forces' combat knowledge. U.S. participants also demonstrated practical use of different cutting-edge technologies, including unmanned aerial systems, to members of the Nigerian Air Force Special Forces Regiment. The series of trainings showcased the long-standing U.S.-Nigeria partnership established in 1966, upholding the shared responsibility of combating regional threats. That was your News in One. I'm Navy Petty Officer Second Class Jordan Brown.
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8: The Reds won the Sunday night ball game at the Cubs 7-5. Rookie of the Year candidate Sal Stewart with his 31st homer. In the loss for the Cubs, Pete Crow-Armstrong with home runs 37 and 38. Philadelphia has won 13 of its last 15 games after another win in Anaheim, 5-2 over the Angels, who've lost seven straight. The Braves won their seventh in a row, a 10-inning win against Colorado, 3-2. The Dodgers and Tyler Glasnow got a 6-1 victory at Detroit. The Yankees hit five home runs in a 16-1 pacing at Boston. Tampa Bay, with two runs in the bottom of the 11th, beat San Diego 5-4. Wins for Houston and Texas. Scottie Scheffler took the PGA's Tour Championship by three strokes over Victor Hovland. Rory McIlroy is tied for fourth place, five shots back. Tennis's U.S. Open started Sunday morning. Late Sunday night, Novak Djokovic, battling illness, lost his first rounder in five sets.

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0: on the Eagle.
1: Stands his ground on Iran. Elisa Brady, Fox News.
2: They're a failed nation. They've got 350% inflation. They have no currency.
1: But also saying moments ago, the U.S. may respond to Iran's latest attack on U.S. military sites in Jordan, which followed a U.S. strike over the weekend on Iran rocket launchers to prevent more sea mines from being sent into the Strait of Hormuz. This as the president announced what he calls one of his signature affordability initiatives, with nine more pharmaceutical companies reaching most favored nation agreements for drugs sold in the U.S. That makes 26 companies in all.
2: It's the largest drug discounts, the largest price reductions in the history of medicine. I would say that's pretty big.
1: Flanked by pharma executives in the Oval Office, the president also urging Congress to expand the agreements and make them law. Vice President J.D. Vance visiting Michigan to highlight an ongoing crackdown on foreign truck drivers not legally licensed, some involved in deadly crashes.
3: Today is about restoring the basic principle that if you want to drive a big truck on America's roads, you ought to be able to speak English. You ought to be a legal resident of the United States of America.
1: The transportation secretary announcing more than 200 commercial driving schools being shut down over violating rules. More than 20 states are suing Amazon, accusing the e-commerce giant of deceptive and unfair practices that secretly increased the prices more than a million brands and sellers had to pay to advertise on the platform. The Federal Trade Commission argues that likely cost customers billions of dollars. 22 states joining the FTC in filing suit. Amazon points to its public disclosures and accuses the FTC of mischaracterizing its ad pricing system. Stocks finished lower, the Dow dropping 373 points. 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
4: This is your Pacific Pulse. I'm Petty Officer Second Class Christian Kibler. In Indonesia, U.S. Army soldiers with 1st Battalion, 196th Infantry participate in Exercise Katria Warrior 26 at Batarujo Combat Training Center. KW-26 is a joint bilateral military training exercise with the Indonesian Army designed to build teamwork, share tactics, and improve military readiness. In Timor-Leste, the U.S. Navy-led Pacific Partnership 2026 in Dili kicks off and will run until August 26th. This is the mission's eighth return to the country and brings together service members from partner nations Canada, Germany, and New Zealand. And in the Republic of Korea, service members from the U.S. and ROC gather for a memorial ceremony at Hill 303. Participants from both nations join to remember the sacrifice during the Korean War and strengthen the U.S.-ROC alliance. This has been your Pacific Pulse. I'm Petty Officer Second Class Christian Kibler.
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6: The Reds won the Sunday night ball game at the Cubs 7-5. Rookie of the Year candidate Sal Stewart with his 31st homer. In the loss for the Cubs, Pete Crow Armstrong with home runs 37 and 38. Philadelphia's won 13 of its last 15 games after another win in Anaheim, 5-2 over the Angels, who've lost seven straight. The Braves won their seventh in a row, a 10-inning win against Colorado, 3-2. The Dodgers and Tyler Glasnow got a 6-1 victory at Detroit. The Yankees hit five home runs in a 16-1 pasting at Boston. Tampa Bay with two runs in the bottom of the 11th beat San Diego 5-4. Wins for Houston and Texas. Scottie Scheffler took the PGA's Tour Championship by three strokes over Victor Hovland. Rory McIlroy is tied for fourth place, five shots back. Tennis's U.S. Open started Sunday morning. Late Sunday night, Novak Djokovic, battling illness, lost his first rounder in five sets.
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0: I didn't know that.
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0: Well, how do I find out?
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0: He's awake.
1: Yeah, my head is killing me.
0: You've been in a coma for a year. Let me get the doctor.
1: Wait, before you go, can I grab my phone? I gotta restart my streaks.
0: Okay, here, I'll turn it on.
2: 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I've been getting charged for stream apps all these months? I didn't even watch anything.
0: Doctor. Doctor.
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0: 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I'm about to tear up this dance floor.
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0: Okay, wait, check this move out.
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0: ABC News. I'm Chuck Severson. After deliberating but reaching no verdict, the jury's gone home for the night in the Lindsay Clancy murder trial in Plymouth, Massachusetts, accused of intentionally killing her three children in 2023. Her defense blames postpartum psychosis. At the courthouse, ABC's Aaron Katursky mentioning Clancy's attorney.
1: There was a complete stranger with her child who came up to Kevin Reddington on his way into court, just gave him a hug and said that it's somebody that she would want with her in a time of need. And so the case has touched a nerve, a referendum on motherhood and mental health, and it's become something more than what the jury is considering, which is a very narrow question. Was this murder or was this madness?
0: UN disaster officials say 65,000 people need emergency aid in the Nepal-Tibet flood aftermath. State Department says it's tracking approximately 80 Americans unaccounted for. Sunny Patel waiting to hear from his dad from New York.
2: It gets harder with every minute, every hour, really, to stay positive, because we would have hoped that we would have heard something from them by now.
0: Two people are dead and over a dozen others are missing in the Grand Canyon flooding, happening while groups were camping inside. Some describe running ahead of rushing walls of water, mud, and debris. ABC's Melissa Don is there.
3: We're hearing from people who experienced this flash flooding, and they said that at a moment's notice, they were told to run. They saw bridges collapsing in front of them.
0: Calling it a matter of exceptional importance, Trump administration has filed an urgent appeal with the Supreme Court, seeking the immediate removal of 29 active duty service members who are transgender, even before their case challenging the Pentagon ban heads to trial in January. Oil prices rose again today following U.S. attacks on Iranian rocket launcher positions and Iranian retaliation. 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
4: This is your Pacific Pulse. I'm Petty Officer Second Class Christian Kibler. In Indonesia, U.S. Army soldiers with 1st Battalion, 196th Infantry participate in Exercise Katria Warrior 26 at Bataruja Combat Training Center. KW-26 is a joint bilateral military training exercise with the Indonesian Army designed to build teamwork, share tactics, and improve military readiness. In Timor-Leste, the U.S. Navy-led Pacific Partnership 2026 in Dili kicks off and will run until August 26th. This is the mission's 8th return to the country and brings together service members from partner nations Canada, Germany, and New Zealand. And in the Republic of Korea, service members from the U.S. and ROC gather for a memorial ceremony at Hill 303. Participants from both nations join to remember the sacrifice during the Korean War and strengthen the U.S.-ROC alliance. This has been your Pacific Pulse. I'm Petty Officer Second Class Christian Kibler.
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6: Leo Messi announced today he's retiring from the Argentina national team. This follows a runner-up finish in this summer's World Cup. They won it all in the World Cup in 2022 in Qatar. Overall, the 39-year-old Messi competed in 6 World Cups. In a statement said, quote, "It was a decision that hurt and still hurts deep down, but I understand that the time has come," end quote. Yahoo Sports says execs from the SEC are looking at options to punish LSU if the school plays former professional athletes. While the report says the talks are in the early stages, tensions are reportedly running high within the league, with the members considering the possibility of boycotting events and also pursuing legal action. University of Tennessee will honor the life and legacy of Dolly Parton by wearing a sticker on the back of their helmets for this upcoming season. Ravens signed kicker Jake Moody. Former Titans quarterback Will Levis was not claimed by any team and is now a free agent. Arena Sabalenka won her first round match at the U.S. Open.
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0: action can continue. I'm Lisa Lucera, Fox News. A divided Supreme Court lifting a lower court order that halted construction of the $400 million White House ballroom.
1: It is a temporary win for President Trump, who says the ballroom is needed for national security because the project also includes military and security bunkers. Lower courts have found the project is likely illegal without approval from Congress, but an order from the U.S. Supreme Court says the group challenging the project, the National Trust for Historic Preservation, likely does not have the right to sue. Four justices, including Chief Justice John Roberts, joined a dissent arguing demolition of the building's east wing and construction of a new ballroom is likely unlawful.
0: Fox's Jared Halpern at the White House. The jurors in the trial of Lindsey Clancy, the Massachusetts mom accused of killing her three young children, will resume deliberations tomorrow.
2: The only real interesting thing today, at least you can say, is that, well, there was no note, no question from this jury. In fact, this jury has only had one note over these last 3 days, and that was to ask to see two pieces of evidence, the bags of prescription pill bottles that were found in the home, as well as the knife that Lindsey Clancy used in her failed suicide attempt.
0: Fox's Brian Yenis in Plymouth. Clancy does not deny strangling her children, but her lawyer argues she did it because she had postpartum psychosis. The jury could find her guilty of murder or the lesser charge of manslaughter, or she could be acquitted if the jury finds she wasn't in control of herself due to psychiatric problems. A Las Vegas jury has begun deliberations in the murder trial of Dwayne Davis, who was charged in the 1996 killing of Tupac Shakur. The panel of 16 jurors, four of whom are alternates, heard testimony from 24 prosecution witnesses and three defense witnesses over 9 days. 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
5: Leo Messi announced today he's retiring from the Argentina national team. This follows a runner-up finish in this summer's World Cup. They won it all in the World Cup in 2022 in Qatar. Overall, the 39-year-old Messi competed in 6 World Cups. In a statement said, quote, "It was a decision that hurt and still hurts deep down, but I understand that the time has come," end quote. Yahoo Sports says execs from the SEC are looking at options to punish LSU if the school plays former professional athletes. While the report says the talks are in the early stages, tensions are reportedly running high within the league, with the members considering the possibility of boycotting events and also pursuing legal action. University of Tennessee will honor the life and legacy of Dolly Parton by wearing a sticker on the back of their helmets for this upcoming season. Ravens signed kicker Jake Moody. Former Titans quarterback Will Levis was not claimed by any team and is now a free agent. Aryna Sabalenka won her first round match at the U.S. Open.

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4: This week's reflective moments of America's military. 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And this has been this week's reflective moments of America's military. Stay tuned for more next week.
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0: after officials say NYPD officers shot an apparently emotionally disturbed woman who they say stabbed two people in New York City's Times Square this afternoon. All three went to the hospital with life-threatening injuries. ABC's Anthony Carlo.
1: It appears that she was emotionally disturbed, going through some sort of mental health crisis in the middle of Times Square, an area bustling with tourists. Remember, we're still in the middle of summer tourism here in Times Square, which, as all of you know, brings so many people here to the city. So you can just imagine how frantic this was as this woman was approaching people. She was threatening people with knives, two of them, and then police say she manages to stab a man and a woman with those knives.
0: Massachusetts jurors continue deliberations in the Lindsay Clancy murder trial. Clancy is accused of intentionally killing her three children in 2023. Her attorneys say she was suffering from postpartum psychosis. ABC's Aaron Katursky in Plymouth says supporters have also been outside court and even cornered Clancy's attorney.
2: There was a complete stranger with her child who came up to Kevin Reddington on his way into court, just gave him a hug and said that it's somebody that she would want with her in a time of need. And so the case has touched a nerve, a referendum on motherhood and mental health, and it's become something more than what the jury is considering, which is a very narrow question. Was this murder or was this madness?
0: The son of late actress Naya Rivera, Josie Dorsey, is set to follow in his mother's theatrical footsteps. The now 10-year-old is slated to star in The Burning Valley, a film about a steelworker who loses his job when his mill shuts down. Josie's father, Ryan Dorsey, also set to star in it. Rivera drowned while saving Ryan during a California swimming trip in 2020. She was just 33 years old. You're listening to ABC News.
3: This is your Pacific Pulse. I'm Petty Officer Second Class Christian Kibler. In Indonesia, U.S. Army soldiers with 1st Battalion, 196th Infantry participate in Exercise Katria Warrior 26 at Batarujo Combat Training Center. KW-26 is a joint bilateral military training exercise with the Indonesian Army designed to build teamwork, share tactics, and improve military readiness. In Timor-Leste, the U.S. Navy-led Pacific Partnership 2026 in Dili kicks off and will run until August 26. This is the mission's 8th return to the country and brings together service members from partner nations Canada, Germany, and New Zealand. And in the Republic of Korea, service members from the U.S. and ROC gather for a memorial ceremony at Hill 303. Participants from both nations join to remember the sacrifice during the Korean War and strengthen the U.S.-ROC alliance. This has been your Pacific Pulse. I'm Petty Officer Second Class Christian Kibler.
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5: Leo Messi announced today he will no longer play for Argentina's national team, retiring after appearing in 6 World Cups. They were runners-up to Spain this past summer, while in 2022 claimed the cup in Qatar. In a statement, Messi said, quote, "It was a decision that hurt and still hurts deep down, but I understand that the time has come," end quote. The New York Jets have named rookie Cade Klubnik as their backup quarterback to Geno Smith. Vikings released quarterback Max Brosmer. Cowboys let go of quarterback Joe Milton. And Will Levis cleared waivers. Former Titans quarterback is now a free agent. At the U.S. Open, men's second seed Carlos Alcaraz, a straight sets winner today, as was women's top seed Aryna Sabalenka. Cazal Marte returns to the Diamondbacks lineup tonight after missing 2 weeks. He will DH against the Phillies. Phillies traded Tommy Pham to the Chicago White Sox today. Finally, the University of Tennessee will honor Dolly Parton by wearing a sticker on the back of their helmets this season.
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8: I'm Colonel Nick Haig, Space Force Guardian and NASA astronaut. 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

0: Eagle.
1: Military leader departs. I'm Lisa Lacera, Fox News. Army Secretary Dan Driscoll is stepping down after 18 months on the job. No reason was given for his departure, though Driscoll, a friend of Vice President Vance, has butted heads with War Secretary Pete Hegseth and disagreed with the decision to fire many of the Army's top brass. This coming as the U.S. conducts a new round of strikes on Iran, though President Trump says there won't be a resumption of major combat operations.
2: The president describes U.S. airstrikes against Iranian rocket launchers over the weekend as limited and not a return to a full-scale war.
3: They're a failed nation. They've got 350% inflation. They have no currency. They're not paying their soldiers.
2: But President Trump told Fox News there will be a U.S. response for Iran attacking Jordan and the UAE on Sunday, telling Trey Yingst we're going to hit them hard. The weekend strikes were the first carried out by the U.S. in weeks. The administration is focusing on tightening economic pressure on Iran through a naval blockade and new sanctions on Iran's trading partners.
1: Fox's Jared Halpern at the White House. A divided Supreme Court allowing the White House to continue construction on the $400 million ballroom project while it appeals a lower court ruling halting the work. A Texas man among the dead from flash flooding in the Grand Canyon.
4: Relatives identifying John Giusti, a chiropractor from Granbury, Texas, as one of the hikers killed in weekend flooding in the Grand Canyon. The family says he and two of his friends planned to spend two nights at the bottom of the canyon fishing and exploring, noting the group reached their campsite Friday. According to a statement from their families, the other men remain missing.
1: Fox's Kristen Goodwin. Forecasters are warning more flooding is possible. The jury in the Lindsey Clancy murder trial will resume deliberations tomorrow morning. 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
5: 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In Indonesia, U.S. Army soldiers with 1st Battalion, 196th Infantry participate in exercise.